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think is he drunk with little Toby Keith in there as well. Toby's family loved that song so much. They're like, yep, he would love to be a part of that. 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Here's Jelly Roll.

98.5 The Bull is Morgan Wallen. I'm KC on Hot Country Nights. And my wife and I watched a movie last night, and I had to talk about it because, you know, there's not many comedies out there right now that, I don't know, is comedy just harder to put on streaming services nowadays? Is it because of our society and stuff? There's so much dark, heavy, like The Pit and The Bear and, you know, all this stuff. But watch the movie on Apple, The Dink, and I thought it was really funny. It's Ben Stiller produced it. He was in it, part of it. Jake Johnson from New Girl, he's hilarious. It was all about pickleball. Yeah, kind of dumb, but pretty funny. Just a good time. Watch The Dink on Apple. I think you'll like it. It's Kenny Chesney. Carry on. This

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1: It's Josh Ross at 98.5 The Bull. I'm KC. And, you know, Megan Maroney's going to be here August 15th at the BOK Center. And hopefully she'll be better by then because she's under the weather. Last night, I don't know if you saw the video. It was up on TikTok. She posted on Insta about it. But it was in Denver last night. She was three songs in, and then she got really emotional that she couldn't finish.
2: Hey, guys. This is obviously the last thing I ever want to do, but I am obviously extremely sick, and I thought I did everything to make myself better, and then obviously I just can't play this show tonight. I will make it up to you guys. I absolutely promise I'll be back. I want to give you guys the show you deserve, and I'm sorry. Okay.
1: Aw. Yeah, she got sad.
2: Love you guys.
1: And the fan supporter, of course. August 15th, Cloud 9 tour. She'll be better by then, right? BOK Center. Ella Langley, Morgan Wallen, Stella Lefty, Dierks Bentley coming up too.
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This is KC. Tomorrow morning, you have another chance to win tickets to go see the legend, Gary Allen. Gary Allen's going to be at Hard Rock on November 6th. So win the bullfight tomorrow at 7:40 with Tig and Daniel to get those free tickets. Here's Jason Aldean. You make it easy. This is The Bull.

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5: He's a ranch hand in a pinch, man. Hotter than the red on the cattle brand. Cause she's a gold digger with a quick trigger. A cast iron skillet swinging lid flipper. Now he's a double wide on the county line. Sitting

horseback. 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

That's Medicine from Megan Maroney, 98.5 The Bull. I'm KC. So FC Tulsa right now, I haven't checked the score, but they're in Pittsburgh for a championship rematch against the Riverhounds. Huge watch party going on over at Elgin Park Brewery, just a couple blocks from me right now. Next week will be fun with FC Tulsa because Wednesday night, it's Greenwood night. So there's a Greenwood shirt giveaway, dollar beer section. This is a rescheduled match. That's why it's on a Wednesday night. Sacramento Republic coming to town next Wednesday. And then that Saturday night, next Saturday night, it's Luau night with a Hawaiian lei giveaway and all that stuff at One Oak. Here's Luke Combs, BB.

0: That's John Party on 98.5. The Bull MKC. I saw this thing going around on TikTok. Have you seen the coffee slushy thing? Everybody's doing it. What it is, you make your coffee, you let it cool, you pour it into a Ziploc bag, you put it in the freezer, and then in the mornings you smash it, and then you kind of just put it into a cup with some cream or milk, and you've got like a coffee slushy, which that's a lot of work. My suggestion, just go to Dutch Bros. But yeah, it sounds kind of fun. Morgan Wallen, Jason Aldean, and Alan Jackson coming up too. I'm going to play a little old school Chattahoochee.
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Here's Jason Aldean. 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

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This is KC. And right at 9 o'clock, I get to do my big countdown show. All right, it's only three songs. But I am going to count down the top three songs from The Bull today. I just realized I don't have the info in front of me. So I'm going to go find out what the top three songs were, most requested, most played, most talked about on socials. And then we'll count them down. Sound good? Yeah, it does. Here's Randy Houser back in the

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5: And this is the top three at nine on The Bull. I'm KC, counting down the top three songs for The Bull today. And remember, if there's something in here you don't agree with, you're like, nah, that shouldn't be in the top three at nine. I don't like that song. Or you're like, wait, this song should be number one. I love this song. Why isn't it in there? Tell us. Be a Bull music influencer. You can do it on our app. The best part of that is you can win $250 to do it. So we're just bribing you to tell us what you like and what you don't like. It takes less than 5 minutes. All right, here we are to number three. This is Kevin Powers and Shaboozey back in the top three at nine. Move on.

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0: Brandon Lake and Cody Johnson, number two in the top three at nine. This is KC on 95 The Bull and Hot Country Nights. So here we are to number one, and let's talk about this dude. He started making videos on TikTok from his bedroom while he's at college, and then he dropped out of college. He was going to Lipscomb in Nashville. Oh, that's right. He didn't tell his parents. He talked to the girls of Country News about it, Vincent Mason.
1: My parents wanted me to stay in school, so I was at Lipscomb Music School, and I was trying to get a publishing deal the whole time. I remember phrasing it to my parents. I went home in April. I hadn't been going to school for like 3 months.
2: And they didn't know?
1: I remember I asked them if I could. I was like, what do you think if I dropped out? And they were like, I think that'd be so stupid. and I was like, well, I haven't been in 4 months and I'm failing all my classes. So I wasn't really asking. I'm telling you that I'm done.
0: I think things turned out okay for him. Vincent Mason's latest Damned If I Do is number one on the top three at nine and 98.5 The Bull.

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I'm KC. Zach Topp had a big announcement. Next month, August 21st, he is dropping two new songs, Good Girls and Cowgirls and Other Side of Hurtin'. And it's going to be a digital and vinyl drop on August 21st. That'll be cool to have a little vinyl record of Side A and Side B of Zach Topp. Until then, though, here's his latest, South of Sanity, on 98.5 The Bull.

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0: 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This is KC. And Tyler Hubbard. Did you see Tyler Hubbard's post on Instagram? He and his family were out fishing and somehow got a barbed fish hook stuck in the back of his head. He posted the whole montage about it. Haley's wife posted about it. His kids were there like asking, Dad, is it hurt? And he's like, yeah, it kind of hurts. Is it bleeding? Oh, man. On the way next, I've got Riley Green. I'm going to play somebody else that loves to fish. She's done some deep sea fishing, too. Lainey Wilson, I've got Watermelon Moonshine coming up.
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I have the bull. This is KC. Time for me to head back to my little greenhouse on the hill, Bristow, Creek County, US of A. Thank you so much for listening to Hot Country Nights. Hey, don't forget tomorrow morning with Tig and Daniel. Win those Gary Allen tickets. 7:40 bullfight with Tig and Daniel. 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Tig loves it. He's getting texts left and right. It's the same phone number, 879-9898, but now you can text Tig and Daniel. All right, I'll talk to you tomorrow night on Hot Country Nights. This is George Burge and Luke Bryan. Ride the bull. Good

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1: 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I'd been out on the road, lonely at night. And it'd been a while, so it was on my mind. Well, I saw him walk in with his cowboy hat. And I thought to myself, I could use some of that. 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

0: Daniel.
1: So, you know a little bit about music. Have you heard the Gen Alpha melody?
0: I have not yet.
1: Help! I always forget about Gen Alpha. What is Gen Alpha?
0: Right.
1: Hold on. What
0: Gen
1: is
0: Alpha.
1: Gen Alpha?
0: That's younger folk, right?
1: Gen Alpha is the demographic cohort born between roughly 2010 and 2024. So all these right. would be, I guess, young people. And here is the Gen Alpha melody that's in a lot of songs, this chord progression. This is always fascinating to me. Here we go.

0: Do they realize
1: five more seconds. Hold on. Do they realize what?
0: Do they realize that's their chord progression, or do they just think that's how most music sounds?
1: It's just a chord progression they use in that particular
0: I'm going to throw you under the bus here. What's our chord progression? But I'm a millennial. I forgot. You're older.
1: There's a song called, I think, The Axis of Awesome, and they kind of did what our chord progression was. Hold on. I can play it for you right now.
0: This is what age group here? 40s?
1: I would say so, but here are the four chords, if I can just pull this up really quickly here.
0: Okay, so we heard the Gen Alpha, which is like the younger kids, even born up until 2 years ago.
1: But, you know, we also have, I guess, a chord progression. Here, this group called the Axis of Awesome, talking about our kind of chord progression
2: it's
1: here.
2: It's dead simple to write a pop hit.
3: What you were saying?
2: Yeah.
1: Here
2: to recognize
1: is.
2: This.
3: Yeah, that is Don't Stop Believing by Journey.
4: It's a great song.
3: Very original
2: song. There's a few more
3: song.
2: That fit. Check it out.
5: My life is brilliant, my love is pure, I saw an angel, of that I'm sure.
3: Well, that's just two songs that are similar. That's

0: So there you go. You can probably find these four chord progressions in every genre. It's just fascinating to me. Yeah.
1: That is, I don't really understand. I know what the word progression means. I know what the chord, but I guess there's a similarity or a common theme throughout. And then we heard the Generation Alpha, which would be my little boy. Mm-hmm. I wonder what's next. And will it even be not AI that does it?
0: Will it be not AI that does it? What do you mean?
1: You know, because now we're hearing songs that are all AI. We can't even tell. So yeah, I wonder if AI will have a new chord progression.
0: I thought there's never going to be a time where I hear a AI song and not realize that it's AI. Like, and what was it? Dang it, if it wasn't that, what is it, Puerto Rico song?
1: It was. And keep in mind, this is not a guy singing to some music in the background made by AI. The guy is AI, too.
0: It's nuts. Listen.
1: This is all a computer.
0: I thought this was like back in the day and they just rediscovered it, but it's completely AI.
2: First time in San Juan, mijo. Capital of Puerto Rico.
1: Now, did it write itself?
0: You know, that I don't know. I know it was aided and made with AI. I think it's completely AI. But I thought for sure there's no way I'm ever going to be fooled.
1: And but eventually, that's a dude that's not singing to AI. That's a computer AI guy,
0: too. As far as I know, yeah.
1: Wow, that is wild.
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4: Heads up for spotty showers or rumbles of thunder today. It should remain very isolated, but better chances show up tomorrow during the first half of the day. Dangerous heat does continue also today. Temperatures in the low to mid 90s by lunchtime with highs near 100. Heat indices up to 110 or higher during the afternoon with more heat warnings. From the Bob Mills Weather Center, I'm News on 6 Meteorologist.
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1: We were trying to think of something clever to say about our app, but then realized we're not really that clever. 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

0: You know how we got that new text line set up? So the same number you call for the contest, 918-879-9898, you can now text us on. And first day was yesterday. And they say all new technology, as soon as it's invented, you start it with emails and then dirty stuff ends up on it. And we were getting text messages yesterday where somebody was sending us lyrics to this next song, Dry Spell, the whole time. Well, we just heard from Dry Spell. Sorry.
1: Not us. They were sending it to you.
0: Yeah, they were sending me, like, tools in the shed and all this. New technology, they always turn it dirty somehow, don't they?
1: I suppose.
0: No, like, the first three people use it for what it's meant for, and they're like, hey, how can we make this?
1: But any technology or any kind of innovation, people use it to be
0: like
1: dirty.
0: They put a satellite in space, and what do you start watching?
1: Well, Cinemax. Also, you know, even those, like, love letters people used to write, they got a hold of some of those. They were terrible.

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1: From the ASAP Heating, Air, and Plumbing Studios.
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0: Yesterday, we were talking about a theory I have. It's 98.5 The Bull, about the hotter the lady, the messier the car. And people were kind of texting in and commenting on this theory. And one guy texts in and says, listen, not only the hotter the lady, the messier the car, also the messier her bedroom.
1: I haven't found that to be true necessarily.
0: I mean, I think he's got something to it. He's like, the hotter the person, their house is just, I'll say it verbatim here. It works the same with bedrooms. Every smoking hot woman has an absolute disaster of a bedroom. I feel like it's because I think they spend so much time on their appearance that things get thrown to the wayside a little bit.
1: Right. They look all buttoned up and put together, but by way of doing that, they don't have time to, you know, make sure everything's neat and tidy before they leave to go clubbing.
0: That's my working theory on that.
1: But you say also it doesn't work for guys the same, like a smoking hot dude, you know? You get in his truck, it could be dirty.
0: I feel
1: or it could be clean.
0: Might be the opposite for a guy. I bet he has a clean vehicle.
1: I think so. A lot of guys take a lot of pride in their cars or truck or whatever.
0: I'm not even a car or truck guy, but I got a Honda Passport Trail Sport. I love that thing. I wash it all the time. I keep it spick and span.
1: Even
0: or try
1: your
0: to.
1: Previous vehicle, even your house is pretty tidy, I'd say.
0: Yeah.
1: I mean, you're a disaster in real life and you look greasy, you know, in person and stuff, but your house is pretty good. Your car is pretty good. My car, damn disaster.
0: Huge mistake to get this refrigerator in the studio, by the way.
1: Yeah, because now we have a refrigerator in the studio.
0: Hold on. Do you not hear it beeping?
1: And people walk in our studio while
0: Dina,
1: we're doing a
0: program
1: break on...
0: The program director in charge of the station walks in, gets a thing out of the refrigerator.
1: It starts to
0: beep. So she just is going to walk out, leave it beeping during the live broadcast. Let's be quiet just so you can hear the beeping.
2: You want me to fix it?
1: No. Yeah. It's a radio show. Don't worry about it. Yeah.
0: She goes, what do you want me to do?
1: Hey, Dina, grab a microphone there real quick. This is our boss, Dina.
0: I'll shut the door so the beeping will stop.
1: Dina,
2: shut.
1: Daniel's working theory, the prettier the lady, the more of a disaster the car is.
2: Uh-huh.
1: Then we had a guy that said, prettier the lady, the dirtier her bedroom is.
2: Ooh.
1: What do you make of that? True or false?
2: Ooh. I don't know.
1: All right, well, Daniel,
0: welcome to my world,
1: Daniel also has a theory. Daniel has a theory that it doesn't work on guys. A guy could be a total babe.
2: Yeah.
1: But there's no correlation between a guy being gorgeous and anything to do with his vehicle.
0: You know what we could find out? Is Casey here? I would say he's the most handsome guy
1: on the
0: radio
1: here.
2: Yeah, where's Casey?
1: You want me to go get Casey? Yeah, go get Casey.
0: Don't prepare him.
1: Just tell him his handsome honey down.
0: If his car is going to be
1: I want to test. So we've established we believe to be that prettier girls have messier cars, but we're trying to figure out if there's a connection between hot dudes and Casey's and a bit of a handsome lad.
0: You're coming in. Don't prepare.
1: Sit down, boy.
3: Yes, sir.
1: All right, so we have, do you want to set this up, Dana? I don't want
0: to. I'll just ask the question. The cleanliness of your car on a scale of 1 to 10 is what?
3: I would say it's a 4. Between a 3 and a 4. 3.5.
1: 4 is good on this scale or bad?
3: Oh, wait. The cleanliness is 10, right?
0: 10 out of 10 is clean.
3: Right. So I'd say 3.5. It's not
1: 40% good. All right, so Daniel has a working theory about ladies. He says the prettier the lady, the more of a disaster the car is. And I find that to be largely true, I would say. We were wondering if the same math works for dudes. Like you go to the BOK and there's a handsome cowboy down there and all the jeans and all the carrying on. Is there a correlation between a hot dude and a dirty truck? And we don't see that. We think that a guy can be hot independent of his vehicle.
3: I agree with that. Okay. Well, let me. What's your number?
0: Like the handsome guy here, and whatever. You have a disgusting.
3: It's not disgusting.
0: A 3 out of 10 is dirty.
3: Wait! I'm changing it. I'm sorry.
0: No,
3: see what
0: no,
3: I did?
0: No.
3: It's early for me. No. It's pretty clean. I'm going 7.
1: You're inversing it. Okay. So you
0: inversing. I'm confused now.
3: It's fairly clean.
1: Shut up, Daniel.
3: Thank you.
1: He's a put together guy, and his car is generally put together.
3: It's generally put together.
1: So it matches.
3: What's yours?
0: Why would he give it a 3 out of 10 if it's well put together?
3: I was confused.
1: I'm about to prove that there's no correlation between a hot guy and a good looking inside of the car. Daniel, in real life, greasy pig. Inside of his car.
0: That's why this guy talks to me, greasy pig.
1: Inside of his car.
3: I've heard your show, yes.
1: Inside of his car, immaculate.
3: Really?
1: Does that surprise you, by the way?
0: But, you know, I just got this thing in November.
1: Does that surprise you, by the way? Casey.
3: Yes, it does.
1: You know, you see Daniel wobbling around work and stuff. Meanwhile.
2: I wobble?
1: Yeah, meanwhile.
3: And I see this place over here. There's fruit snacks and buzz balls and all this crap
1: over
3: here.
1: He looks like a guy from, like, that movie Old School or something. You think his house is actually pretty tidy. His car is tidy.
3: Mm-hmm.
1: You know, in person, a disaster, but...
3: He's an odd bird.
0: What
3: does
0: that
3: mean? We've discussed this.
1: He's dressed like chubby Steve Jobs today.
0: Like the opposite of...
1: Yeah, Steve Jobs looks better in the condition he's in now.
0: Oh, no. That's bad.
3: No, but Daniel is a little odd. We've talked about this. I'm always like, hey, why does he... Daniel? You're like, it's Daniel. He's bizarre. But no, I get it, man. I get that. What I didn't ask about Tig's car.
0: Oh, you should see this thing, buddy.
3: It's a mess, right?
0: It's bad.
3: Well, it's because he's a handsome dude.
0: Mm.
1: See, mine matches, too. Like, I'm a 3. You know, it worked. And this then is, a 3 at the car.
0: Dina, this is... And Casey is Dina's mic on. This is his new thing lately. Now that we have the text line, he keeps throwing out things, trying to say, oh, I'm not handsome. He's now fishing for compliments. And see, he won't even turn on the microphone.
1: There you go. I got to turn her mic on.
0: He keeps, listen, he's done this about 5 times now since we got the text line. He goes, oh, I'm not handsome, guys. I'm a 3. That new text line, what was the saucy text?
2: They think he's going through a dry spell and they'd like to help him out.
0: Well, that's pretty graphic.
3: Casey Musgraves. Mm-hmm.
1: They say I'm going through a dry spell.
2: Yeah, they suspect. Okay. Yeah.
1: Okay.
0: Is this true, Tig?
2: A tool in a shed.
1: Huh?
2: What?
3: Hmm?
1: That was not a lady who texted.
3: Okay. Hey, take what you can get.
0: Yeah, no, it's a gentleman is texting wants to end his dry spell.
1: Yeah. I'll just stay dry.
0: Is that what he's doing, fishing for compliments by keeping on saying, like, oh, I'm not very handsome, guys?
2: Yeah, it's
0: you can
2: like
0: now text the number 918-879-9898. I'm just not very handsome, guys.
3: He's humble, isn't he?
2: It's like when a girl does that.
0: Is that a thing, though?
2: Yeah. Mm-hmm. Yeah, it's a fishing for compliments. Yeah.
0: Pathetic.
1: I am cute, though.
0: Here we
2: adorable.
0: Go.
2: Adorable.
3: You are cute.
0: You
3: you're
0: said
3: cute.
0: Somebody told him he wasn't hot, so now he's upset. He wants to be hot.
2: Hot Tig.
1: This is not what is going on, but okay. All right.
0: Look at this. Casey dying to get out of here.
1: But seriously.
3: Man, this is painful.
1: But seriously, 918-879-9898.
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5: Hey, Robert, enjoy the blackout last night?
6: Yeah, it was a blast.
5: Sarcasm.
6: Especially when my wife pointed out how unprepared I am.

0: Hey, by the way, I gotta say that we went to dinner the other night, and you know, you always try to, you see the labels on ice cream and it goes like homemade ice cream, you know, tastes like homemade, and you know, they're working on it. But I gotta say that the other night I went to dinner with you and they had ice cream, and that's about the closest I've had to the ice cream that, you know, had the salt in the rim and all, whatever they do with that stuff.
1: The ice cream with the salt?
0: Well, you know,
1: rim.
0: Where they spin it around. And your grandpappy would spin the thing around for 2 hours.
1: You mean a homemade ice cream machine?
0: Yes. And, you know, they try to get close, but they haven't gotten there yet. And the store bought. The other night, I thought this is about as close as I've gotten to it.
1: Well, I don't have any doubts that your tongue has touched a salty rim a few times in your day, but you did. You must have really loved that ice cream because you even said it that night.
0: It's right here in town.
1: You don't really compliment restaurants very often, so that I know that when you do, you really mean it. The guy tasted his ice cream and he goes, that's the closest to homemade I've ever tasted.
0: In a restaurant or retail setting.
1: Yeah, so good for you.
0: You want me to tell you where it is? Or
1: I just said it was at Ruth Chris.
0: Oh, Ruth Chris, yeah. That's right. Yeah, they got a fine steak, but the ice cream, you stay for the ice
1: it's
0: cream.
1: It's like a walking Bluebell commercial. You need

0: degrees downtown. 98 is our high today. I was actually, I walked around last night a little bit. Pretty nice out. Nice little breeze going.
1: Excuse me?
0: Yeah, it was decent. I was out about, actually did something at 9 p.m. I'm walking
1: what?
0: Around.
1: And you felt like there was a breeze out
0: it
1: there?
0: It was kind of nice. I swear.
1: Okay.
0: And then we look into the weekend. I see 60s this weekend. Me and the boy were going to go up to Grand Lake because he wants to see that miniature Major League Baseball field where you play wiffle ball on it at Shangri-La. You know about this?
1: I've not heard of this.
0: You never heard of this?
1: No.
0: Look it up real quick. It's mind-blowing. Look it up, Daniel.
1: No, I mean, just tell me with words.
0: You got to see the pictures.
1: I know, but you should describe it.
0: Okay, so it's like a Major League Baseball stadium, but it's very small, and you play wiffle ball instead of Major League Baseball. And I have to find out, do I have to be staying at the hotel to get there? You know, like a lot of places, like you can't use the pool unless you stay at the hotel.
1: A lakeside destination located on Monkey Island along Grand Lake in the Cherokees in Afton, Oklahoma. Afton.
0: What is wrong with you? So the temperature this weekend is going to be fantastic. High in the 80s, low in the 60s at night. So pretty good stuff. That's weird for August, right?
1: I'm at the website here. I'm seeing Resort Golf Club. I don't see anything about this.
0: Shangri-La, Grand Lake. It's really easy.
1: Buddy, listen, I'm on their website.
0: Okay. Well, then you've gone to the wrong website. You've gone to a knockoff or something.
1: I guess you're right. I've gone to the wrong Shangri-La, Oklahoma website.
0: What do you got, Daniel?
1: Well, now I'm still looking up this.
0: Daniel. Y'all call and tell them there's a minor, well, tiny baseball park, 918-879-9898. 918-879-9898.
1: You should talk to them if they...
0: Listen, Daniel, like, he thinks I lie
1: it,
0: all the time.
1: If they, I don't think you lie. I think you're confused. But if they do have it, they should put it on their website, don't you think? Like, right at the top.
0: I went yesterday and saw it on their website.
1: You also said last night it was breezy and cool.
0: So, it was nice last night.
1: I don't know what you took last night, but... you know, going outside, they say, a new study shows that 10 minutes of listening to birds singing can help get rid of your stress.
0: 10 minutes of that, huh?
1: The key is you must be listening to the bird song in a forest area. Just listening to the birds in an office setting won't cut it. Mm. When's the last time you went out to the old forest to hear the birds?
0: Nothing good happens in the forest. You ever heard a good story come out of the forest?
1: Like a good, like, I was at the woods and a good thing happened?
0: Nothing but bad. Like, you... Get a first date with a girl. It's like, let's go to the forest. They're not going to go.
1: Yeah, if like you're watching Dateline NBC and they go, and the two went to the forest. It's bad.
0: Yeah, they never go like, yeah, the two went to Disney World. The forest is a bad place to be. Right?
1: In college, I asked this girl out on her first date and I asked her, and looking back on it now, it's so crazy. I said, would you like to go hiking at the state park?
0: Mm-hmm.
1: So, I mean, this lady went to the state park. Hiked through the woods together.
0: She all right?
1: Yeah, she's okay, but looking back on it, if you had a daughter and on her first date she went and met a guy to go hiking, what'd you say?
0: I'd be concerned, especially since she doesn't know the guy.
1: 13-year-old girl was bitten by a barracuda during a family vacation in Turks and Caicos. Have you been there? Where did you go on your honeymoon?
0: St. Lucia.
1: Okay, not Turks and Caicos. She won't let that change her dream of becoming a marine biologist. Here's Claire and her mom talking about being bitten by a barracuda. Audio plays.
2: I did the handstand, just felt like a lot of pressure. I just looked up from my hand, and I just saw blood everywhere. It was just blood running through my whole arm. It was just like a horror movie.
3: She stepped in and said, I'm a nurse. Can I please help? And I said, yes, please. And so she created a tourniquet and helped stop the bleeding while we were waiting for the ambulance to arrive. She named the barracuda Susie. She's like, I'm not mad at the ocean. I'm a little mad at Susie.
1: There you go.
0: She's mad at Susie?
1: Yeah, I'm actually getting bitten pretty bad by a barracuda. You're going to be a little upset. Ella Lang.

0: Lee's kept the last $100 she ever made in tips before hitting it big. Here's why she held on to the $100 from a tip jar.
1: This is the last $100 I made in tip jar that I'm pretty much started this whole thing from. Is a tip jar. So I've been looking for it everywhere. You don't know the amount of times I wanted to spend this $100 and needed to spend this $100 and did not do it because I had faith in myself and it paid off. I'm really happy I still have this.
0: The heck would put $100 in a tip jar? I mean, listen, I love tipping bands if they're great and all that, but $100?
2: And she's got some discipline there if she needed the money and still just stared at it. You know what's going away, I guess, is you walk into a store and they have the first dollar they ever made framed. Mm-hmm. What do they do now? Just put a credit card receipt in there?
0: I guess the first picture of a guy using an Apple Pay or something
2: like
0: that.
2: It's like our first Venmo.
0: I saw this thing on TikTok the other day, bands talking about how, you know, when they ask for all this crazy stuff in riders.
2: Where they come to town, but they need you to have sweet tea in the room and
0: right.
2: stuff.
0: I learned that the band has to pay for that.
2: Oh, yeah. They're not just getting it.
0: Oh, I thought, like, if somebody... I thought, like...
2: You thought that was on the house?
0: I did. I thought goes to the Hard Rock Cafe, casino.
2: Yeah.
0: Which we're giving away tickets for later on at 7:40. I thought, yeah, the Hard Rock's like, yeah, I'll put your bottled water in there and your M&Ms and all that. No. That's Gary's got to pay for that rider.
2: The president of the United States. You think he sits up there in that White House and all the food is free? They sent him a bill at the end of the month. Even he's got to pay for his
0: food.
2: Can
0: you imagine the bill you must get?
2: There's no free... What do they say? There's no free...
0: No such thing as a free lunch?
2: Right.
0: There you go.
2: Even for Gary Allen and a president.
0: But I can say there are such things as free tickets, which we'll have at 7:40 with the 98.5 The Bull fight.
2: Right here with Tig and Daniel.
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4: Heads up for spotty showers or rumbles of thunder today. It should remain very isolated, but better chances show up tomorrow during the first half of the day. Dangerous heat does continue also today. Temperatures in the low to mid-90s by lunchtime with highs near 100. Heat indices up to 110 or higher during the afternoon with more heat warnings. From the Bob Mills Weather Center, I'm News on 6 meteorologist Station Ice.
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12: 20-minute trip down westbound on the B.A. Creek Turnpike into Utica. All clear northbound 75 through Glenpool and southbound on 169 through Owosso. I'm Randy Fuller with Oklahoma's Own Traffic.
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0: guess because oil prices are going up, the mortgage rates are also having trouble. And I think a lot of people, we buy a house and it's a little bit like, a little uncomfortable on the mortgage payment. But you always go, man, but when the mortgage rates drop, I'll refinance and everything's going to be hunky-dory. Daniel, now you have bought a house. How many years ago now? Not too long ago.
1: It was about 4 years ago, I'd say.
0: And I think you had the same kind of plan. It's like, hey, you know, it's a little tight around here. I remember, you know, those were tough times for you. And the big hope was, in fact, when you bought your house, they said, listen, the refinance, you get one free one with us later. And I guess you have not refinanced.
1: I did refinance.
0: You
1: remember?
0: Did?
1: Yeah. When I bought my house... 7.37.
0: Oh, boy.
1: Oof. Yeah, right. I was living at the Cosmopolitan. I was paying about $1,500 rent. I go, you know what? I could buy for less than this. What am I doing? I went and bought a house, got hit with that mortgage, that interest rate of 7.37. My mortgage was then $2,500 a month.
0: That was $1,000 more.
1: Yes.
0: Oh, boy.
1: Which was rough. I finally refinanced, though, and got it down, and now my rent is, my mortgage is about the same as my rent.
0: Oh, so it had a huge impact. I go to Zillow.
1: Tremendous impact.
0: And Zillow tries to guess what your new payment's going to be, you know, for your house. And it tries to guess, like, the mortgage rate. And so I like to monkey with it. I'll put in, okay, yeah, 6-whatever%. And then if you just recalculate it, 2% and 3%, which we had before, it's night and day, man. I mean, you could afford like a lot more.
1: Sounds like a fun evening.
0: Yeah. Oh, that's what I do.
1: You just sit there and go, push those two slide levers over to see what your mortgage
0: bill is. Oh, no. Yeah. I've got some life. I just sit there and think about the interest rate.
1: Let me tell you this. When you have a high interest rate, and I've said it many times, 7.37, if you walk around and tell other people how high your interest rate is, that's their opportunity to tell you how low theirs is.
0: Right. That's right. That's what people want to talk about, right?
1: I'd be around the office. I go, man, 7.37, guys, this is tough over here. They go, whoa, mine's only a 2.1. I got it after COVID.
0: They're paying me. Yeah, I'd get these letters in the mail. I got a car and I had a really low interest rate. It was zero because it was one of those promotions. They had 0% interest. I said, no, that's pretty good. Oh, we get letters in the mail from other companies, and they go, listen, help us lower your interest rate. I'm like, what are you guys going to pay me? I'm at zero now.
1: This junk mail, if you believe it, you'll be in big trouble. Because I was, when I was refinancing, I was like trying to get it down to like 5 point something. Mm-hmm. I get this thing, email or letter in the mail that's like, hey, we can go to 4 or whatever. And I call the people that I was doing the loan with, and they go, well, yeah, if you can do that, yeah, I would do that. In other words, it was such a bizarre and fake offer. Even the mortgage people were like, well, listen, if you can get it at that.
0: Do it.
1: Do it.
0: Yeah. They were like telling you to go to the competitor, basically, if you could get it. But I don't understand that whole funny. What, I look like Alan Greenspan?
1: Does anybody understand it?
0: You just go, all right.
1: These people, when you're buying a home or whatever, anything they ask you to do, you'll just do it.
0: Pretty much.
1: I never go, hey, why do you need that? Mm-hmm. They'll be like, hey, we need a down payment of like $15,000. I send them the down payment. They go, now, where did this come from? And I want to be like, none of your business.
0: They want to do some tracing. They want to figure out where it came from.
1: When's the last time you went to McDonald's and, you know, put a $15 bill down on the table and the guy goes, oh, hey, I need proof to where this came from.
0: This wasn't a gift, was it?
1: And even if it was, they're like, well, who? And I'm like, oh, I borrowed this from my parents. And they're like, well, we need their information too, all their last 20 years of
0: banking. Yeah, that's right. You know, the last house and I bought in Tulsa, nice little house, and I had the weirdest experience. I started my checking account when I was 16 years old, okay? I was so young that my dad had to go down there and start it with me. So on the checks, it's my dad's name and my name, okay?
1: Okay.
0: So I go and I go, well, I think I'll buy a house. And my dad has never touched this checking account. All he did was one day go down there and sign some paperwork or something. That's it. It's been my checking account ever since. So they go, hey, listen, we'd like that down payment now. What you going to do about that? And I said, well, I'll write you a check. And everything was fine. And they called me and they said, well, who is this other guy on the check? And I go, well, that's my dad. I was 16 when I started the account. He's been on it my whole life. No problem. He doesn't get in there. He doesn't look at it. He doesn't know how to get on the internet. It's fine. And they go, well, we're going to have to get his permission to do the down payment. I said, well, oh, that's going to be a problem. They go, well, why is that now? And I go, that guy there is dead. What am I supposed to do?
1: What did they say to that?
0: Dude, I hand to God, they made me find his death certificate.
1: Oof.
0: Yeah. The guy, I don't even know where that was. It had to find it.
1: Well,
0: they wanted to
1: all,
0: make sure the guy was dead before they took my money.
1: Well, I guess you wouldn't have that on hand, would you? Are they did copy?
0: No. You know, it's like a Social Security card is somewhere. Sometimes you have a copy, but they won't take that. You know?
1: Who gets the who gets the certificate?
0: My stepmom, I guess. She's the one who screenshotted it for me.
1: Like, well, look, we know where you're already devastatingly sad, but now could you, you know.
0: Could I send you the obituary? No, it's not good enough.
1: Could you go on down to the morgue and get that certificate for us?
0: We're going to need an urn, okay? That's all it comes down to.
1: You buy a house and they're like, hey, we're going to need your pay stubs for the last 20 years. Also, a stool and urine sample.
0: Right, and blood work.
1: And, you know, and we just give it to them. I don't even ask why. I just say, okay, here we go.
0: And 23andMe, we got to see where you came from.
1: Mm-hmm.
0: They want to know. And then they give you this interest rate.
1: Oh, I wish I'd
0: and
1: go
0: then
1: to...
0: that's it.
1: I wish I'd go to Reese's and run that card, and they go, now, wait a minute. Now, where'd you get this money? You know, I made it working.
0: They go, don't ask
1: they
0: questions.
1: Go, prove it.
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3: Heads up for spotty showers or rumbles of thunder today. It should remain very isolated, but better chances show up tomorrow during the first half of the day. Dangerous heat does continue also today. Temperatures in the low to mid-90s by lunchtime with highs near 100. Heat indices up to 110 or higher during the afternoon with more heat warnings. From the Bob Mills Weather Center, I'm News on 6 meteorologist Station 8.
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8: Moving right along and at posted speeds, eastbound 412 Sand Springs to downtown Tulsa, it's all clear. Westbound on the BA from I-44 into the IDL, expect 10 minutes free and clear. I'm Randy Fuller with Oklahoma's Own Traffic.
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0: 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I'm Tig. This is 98.5 The Bull.
1: What's your definition of a delight?
0: Exuberant happiness?
1: Oh, yeah.
0: Okay.
1: Listen to this. Hear that?
0: That's pills.
1: It looks like it, doesn't it? Went through the pharmacy yesterday at the Walmart neighborhood market on Peoria. Had my dog with me. And they go, would you like your dog to have some treats? I go, sure. And this little pill bottle here, they have like the tiniest little dog treats.
0: They put them in the prescription bottle, huh?
1: Yeah. Which yeah. I'm like, I don't know if that's like a good idea. I don't want my dog conditioned to, you know, if they see anything fall out of a medicine bottle, start to eat it. But I was delighted at these little tiny miniature dog treats they give you at the drive-thru at the pharmacy. Look at that, buddy.
0: Yeah, it's a tiny bone. I get it.
1: Little milk
0: and they
1: bone.
0: Put it in the regular tube you eat your medicine out of.
1: I was walking on sunshine the rest of the day.
0: How was the dog, though? Did he like it? The dog like it?
1: Yeah, he liked it all right. I was really taken with it. He was just like, oh, nice.
0: I got a question. Listen, those pharmacists, and they got the pharmacy techs and stuff. And I go up there and I get medicine. And one time, I guess my doctor, he's sick of me or something. And so instead of writing me like a 30-day, he wrote me, hand to God, there's like hundreds of pills in this thing. He wrote me so long that I don't have to see him for like a year.
1: I mean, what, like a 90-day thing?
0: No. This thing lasts for infinity. Like the bottle, I've never seen a prescription bottle like this. And somebody had to count that out, right?
1: Is it like 500 pills?
0: It's like 200 something.
1: Whoa.
0: Yeah.
1: See, I would think the pharmacist would prescribe it as the amount of pills that came in the, you know, container from the factory.
0: No, they're counting, man. And, you know, they could have put it in two different bottles. This guy went bonkers. It looks like a tiny thermos.
1: Where do you keep that?
0: I've never seen such a thing. And then I started thinking, somebody had to count this out, I guess. So what you're telling me, like, they're counting life-saving prescriptions. And you can't screw that up. And you got to make sure it's the right one. You got to make sure, oh, this patient takes this. He can't take another one. You know, they got a lot going on up there. But they're also taking time to take that little pharmacy knife and shove in dog treats.
1: Well, I doubt
0: they ever take a break.
1: I doubt they used that. I think they just probably eyed the dog treats.
0: Mm. Yeah, but they still had to count them.
1: They got a lot going on over there. Why would they have to count the dog treats?
0: Well, what do you mean? Like each dog gets eight. Like they're used to counting.
1: I assure you, they more than likely just scoop them up and put them in there. They're not counting those.
0: So you're saying that like they get a prescription from a doctor and it says, this guy needs 30 pills, and they just like, they just eyeball it?
1: Are you messing with me?
0: No.
1: I hope you know that you don't need a prescription for like milk bones, which is what these are.
0: Yeah, well,
1: They
0: must know how many fit in there.
1: When you take your dog to Starbucks, they give them a pup cup, right?
0: Mm-hmm.
1: They don't need a prescription for that.
0: Right.
1: These people just handed me dog treats. This is why you can't enjoy a delight. You think too much into it.
0: I know.
1: You're like,
0: I feel sorry for them.
1: It's
0: like they just counted out life-saving medication. That's got to be stressful. It's not just the counting. It's like somebody's life depends upon you. And then they go over there and look, they have to count milk bones on their time off.
1: Again, they're not counting them. I got a nice dog treat.
0: I'm concerned for the working man.
1: I hope you are.
0: And all you can think about is your dog treat.
1: Listen.
0: And you're a dirty scoundrel.
1: I used to work at a pharmacy. That was my very first job, was at a drugstore in Alabama.
0: Mm-hmm.
1: The pharmacists down there were the most angry and grumpy people I'd ever met. This guy named Joe worked there. And I saw him one day at the drugstore go back into the back in the stock room, you know, that break room. He's so frustrated. He picked up a buggy over his head. There's no plastic buggies back in those days. It was a heavy metal buggy. Picked it up and flung it against the wall over his head.
0: Because he was sick of counting pills?
1: I don't know what he was so stressed out about, but a lot of times pharmacists are real grumpy.
0: I bet. And I think customers might be a little grumpy towards them. I see it all the time.
1: Yeah.
0: They're like, we just don't have it, or, oh, they called in the wrong thing, and then the customer's upset, da-da-da-da-da.
1: Well, sure, a customer can be a pain, but also the rage that guy must have felt.
0: Mm-hmm. They get paid a lot of money, I think.
1: I think they make a lot of money. I don't know any other field or industry where the pharmacy just goes, you know what, guys, I'm going to take a lunch today. We'll just close it all down.
0: That is weird because, like, every other business that I can think of, like, they allow their employees lunch, but they got, you know, people to cover that lunchtime.
1: Go to Jiffy Lube. They're not going to be like, hey, guys, come here at 1 o'clock. We're just going to be gone.
0: But at the pharmacy, now, there's got to be a reason for that.
1: Tell me what it is.
0: Like, for example, I'm just spitballing here. A pharmacist, does a pharmacist have to be there at all times? for even the worker bees to be there.
1: In other words, during pharmacy hours, does a pharmacist have to be there?
0: Actual pharmacists have to be there.
1: Yeah, I think you have to have like a license to fill these medications.
0: Okay, so if that person, man or lady, Daniel, don't be sexist.
1: Sorry.
0: If that person leaves, everybody else that's like a tech, they also have nothing to do because the pharmacist ain't there.
1: I guess.
0: So they only got one pharmacist, and that guy wants to go warm up his lean cuisine. They all got to leave.
1: Yeah, go to CVS at around like 1 o'clock. They're just like, hey, guys, not here.
0: They even say it on the recording. They're so serious. They're like, you know, and they do that thing where they're like, did you know you can go to the website? And I go, that's why I'm calling you, because it's not working, okay? I would love to go to the website.
1: Yeah, that's what I love is like, also, did you know U.S. Bank has a website? I'm like, yeah, I know they have a website. That's where I got this phone number from.
0: And it don't work. That's why I'm calling you.
1: Have you ever called a place not aware there's a website?
0: Yeah, they're like, thank you for calling U.S. Bank. If you Google this, there may be a website.
1: You ever go to a website? They're like, hey, you know, we also have a phone number.
0: It's so confusing. They want you to call them, then you call them. They get on to you about that.
1: Is there a business out there that does not have a website?
0: Every now and then I'll see something.
1: Like who?
0: I'll look for a restaurant near me, and they won't. They'll have a Facebook page is what they do now.
1: Oh, okay, yeah.
0: You know, they don't actually have, but yeah. Congratulations to your dog. I was going to say that I'm surprised you didn't eat those milk bones, because one time Dana went through KFC, and they gave your dog an extra piece of chicken for your dog, and Daniel gets the piece of chicken, drives off. This is a piece of chicken for the dog. Daniel eats the chicken right in front of the dog's face.
1: If the guy had looked closely, he would see me eating it before I left the driveway.
0: So you got a dog treat piece of chicken and ate it.
1: Raising Cane's is good about that. They'll give you two or three, I guess, of old chicken fingers.
0: Do the dogs care about the sauce? They're indifferent.
1: No, they don't give a rat's.
0: They just eat it, huh?
1: Yeah.

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1: From the ASAP Heating, Air, and Plumbing Studios.
0: Three numbers and an animal.
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6: You know how we have the bullfight every morning, Dino, and it's basically trivia. Would you consider that? I went out to a trivia night. You ever go to like a place, it's like a maybe a bar, restaurant, or whatever, and then they get this person in there and they set up a table, mm-hmm. and then they read trivia. I said, all right, I'll do this because I'm hoping for questions like, hey, what is the big statue out there at the fair? And he's golden. What would you call it? Like, I want easy, you know, so you feel real smart and stuff.
7: Yeah, they don't play easy, do they?
6: It's like impossible. And then I can't hear because if I get, you know, like you get in that room and it's like bouncing around mm-hmm. and then everybody's talking, I can't hear. The question last night, the only question I heard was, listen to this, like we ought to do this on the bullfight. It would be a long bullfight. The lady goes, all right, here's the deal. Here's your question. Name four countries, United Nations member countries, name four of them that have a J in it.
7: Wow.
6: Yeah.
7: That's ridiculous.
6: So I said, I ain't playing trivia.
7: Yeah, you want to feel dumb, go to a trivia night.
6: I know, and there's always that smart guy, too. He knows it all somehow.
7: Do you know my dream of many years now is doing to put together a dream team of trivia and go out and win?
6: Like, I'm pretty good at history. I would be the history guy to turn to.
7: I think we tried this once, and I took you. You were useless.
6: Thanks, man.
7: Well, sorry to say, but you were. You didn't.
6: Well, they don't say, like, who was the third president. They go,
7: it's hard stuff.
6: Which guy had a stepdaughter that had a drinking problem and fell asleep in some cotton? Or, you know, like, you don't know. Nobody knows the answers. Mm-hmm. It's impossible. So, and then, by the way, you bust your tail for, like, 2 hours trying to guess the UN member nations. And at the end, they're like, all right, table six is won. Congratulations, guys. And then they get their prize for winning. And it's usually like, next time you come in, the artichoke dip is on us.
7: Jalapeno poppers?
6: Yeah.
7: If we were to put together a dream team, do we know enough? Who would we put on our dream team? I don't know.
6: Well, last night, that was anybody. A really hard question with UN member countries. I couldn't handle that. We got to get a professor from TU or something
7: right,
6: to go
7: so
6: down
7: I'm
6: there.
7: Asking you. Yeah. Who do we put on our dream team?
6: Let's get a professor.
7: A professor?
6: Yeah.
7: I don't know a professor.
6: I'm going to get to know one. Remember, we're turning the odds on the casino. We got to do what we got to do to win that artichoke dip. I'm going to go to TU.
7: Okay. That's a great idea. You,
6: yeah,
7: very old gentleman, go into a college
6: campus.
7: I'm going
6: to audit a class. Yeah. That's where you don't sign up, but you sit there.
7: If they see you sitting in the class, they're going to shut the place down. Like thread or whatever.
6: Yeah. Alert.
7: I thought if we did, we could use some people from upstairs at News on 6.
6: Because they know current events.
7: You know, they
6: and
7: like
6: stuff.
7: Know science. Yeah, actually, I bet Leanne like Taylor
6: Iran,
7: has seen everything.
6: The Strait of Hormuz.
7: I doubt that would be a question, but yeah, I bet they know.
6: All right.
7: So we'll get some, let's say Leanne Taylor, right?
6: Mm-hmm.
7: She's on the dream team.
6: Okay.
7: For science and weather and things like that, I guess we go with Alan Crone up there.
6: Mm-hmm.
7: Now, any other categories, I have no idea.
6: I have to get somebody else. He's busy. He's doing the weather during the nighttime. Stacia? I think we could put together some dream team, though.
7: I tried it once in our career. I put together a big dream team, and we got out there and just were devastated. Stupid idiots. Mm-hmm.
6: And one time early in my career, I had to do one of those. Like, I was the guy asking the questions. That's not a fun gig at all.
7: Why not?
6: Because people, they come out and they're like, well, technically I was right, you know, and you got to judge it now.
7: Ooh, so
6: it's bad. And
7: it's
6: they
7: not
6: hate
7: the one
6: you.
7: That delivers the trivia questions. It's the judge.
6: Yeah.
7: It's hardest.
6: Yeah, because everybody hates you.
7: Did you have to come up with the questions for the trivia night?
6: Yes.
7: You did?
6: Yes. They just say, show up and ask questions.
7: And where'd you get these questions?
6: Just the internet, I guess. And then there's always somebody, you were supposed to tell them to put their cell phones down and people wouldn't and all that kind of, yeah, it's a disaster. You know, because people are going to cheat, right? Because you got to get that jalapeno popper dish.
7: I think people that love trivia so much have such integrity they don't cheat. I think it's all about just winning, right?
6: Yes, and that's why they cheat.
7: Like the guy that won the bullfight yesterday, Canyon. He's like, hey, listen, I don't even want these tickets. I'm just playing to try to win. And he finally did win and, in fact, did give the tickets away.
6: Well, we had to kind of speed up the buzzer sound here. People started saying that I was giving them too much time enough to Google stuff.
7: I think that you were. I think it should be a
6: and so
7: strict
6: we kind of had to tighten up the bullfight there. So I have to be vicious when I go to... I got to be heartless, ruthless. Got a head.

0: All right, 707, Tig and Daniel.
1: You're a dirty dog, buddy.
2: Who?
1: You. You're a dirty dog.
2: I thought I was a dirty bird.
1: You dirty bird and a dirty dog.
2: I keep getting these nicknames.
1: I went to the refrigerator just now. I was going to get a sausage roll, and the slimy pig over here is eating the last one, throwing the box away. Now you're denying. You said, I didn't eat that. I don't even like those.
2: Daniel went and got some snacks, and one of them was a box of sausage rolls.
1: Yeah.
2: I ate one about 2 weeks ago. It's disgusting.
1: You're a greasy pig.
2: And I didn't eat another sausage roll.
1: So you're telling me somebody up here ate my last one and threw it away?
2: Unfortunately, that's what I'm telling you.
1: Who would have done that?
2: Dude, there's something going on because, you know, we work with these people. We sit in meetings with these people, and you don't know which one ate that sausage roll. And you're going to be looking around the room wondering which one did it to me.
1: Second of all, then Tig eats about half of them and then goes, I don't even like those. They don't taste good. Buddy, it's the same brand that they have up in the break room that you eat all the time.
2: There's something off with these.
1: Yeah, your brain is off because they're the same. It's the same name brand. It's the same ones.
2: Who do you think ate your sausage roll?
1: I think you did.
2: Okay, but I didn't.
1: Okay.
2: I don't eat. It was the last one in the box, you said?
1: Mm-hmm.
2: Well, I wouldn't eat that anyway. That's discourteous. No, two maybe, but... But like,
1: how are you claiming you don't like the sausage rolls when they're the same exact same brand as the ones upstairs in the break room, which I see you gobble down all the time?
2: Yeah, well, I'm telling you, there's something off with the ones you put in the freezer from whatever store you buy it from.
1: So you think that our break room gets an exclusively made sausage roll different from all the others?
2: People who listen to us, you're going to work and stuff, and then you sit down, and then you look right, and there's Betty, and then you look left, and there's Ron. But the thing, you really don't know Ron and Betty, though. Because I go to the restroom here one day, and in the men's restroom, they have a urinal. Somebody's throwing their gum into it. Yeah. Their gum, man. This is a place of business. And I go, which one of these people is the animal? I call him the gum goblin. Never found him. I assume it's a man. It's in the urinal. I work. So I'm sitting in these important meetings, and they got that table, you know, that long table, and in the middle, there's those microphones where... Have you ever used that, by the way, where you get on and you talk through those microphones?
1: That's just something they use on TV.
2: It just looks good.
1: Yeah.
2: And so I'm sitting in one of those rooms, and the whole time they're saying important stuff, and I'm, like, looking around going, which one of these guys is throwing gum in the urinal? I can't figure it out. Like, you don't know these people.
1: You know, when I get to meet Jesus, I got the first question I know is going to be. Tig and I worked at a radio station in North Carolina. Somebody's birthday was going on, and somebody else brought them in a cheesecake, an uncut cheesecake. Mm-hmm. Somebody went in the break room, a coworker. And this wasn't like 200-300 people. How many people would you say worked there? About 30 to 40?
2: 30 to 40 people.
1: Somebody went into the refrigerator, two fingers, gouged the side of the cheesecake, got two fingers worth of cheesecake and put it in their mouth. I've wondered about this for about 20 years.
2: Yeah, because when we got the cheesecake out, it was pristine when we put it in. And now, oh boy, now we get to celebrate. Let's get the cheesecake out. And there's finger marks. And they took a generous portion. It wasn't like a little, like, let me see how this tastes. Like, it was like a tiny meal.
1: It was enough to know that it wasn't an accident, you know?
2: Right. And we never found that person. And that's what you would ask.
1: Who's that cheesecake finger? I'd have to know.
2: You'd ask what?
1: I'd ask the Lord.
2: What?
1: Who fingered the cheesecake? I bet
2: that's your big question?
1: That's probably the biggest question of my life.
2: Hmm. See, I would see, like, where's my grandpa? I'd like to see him.
1: No.
2: You'd ask who touched the cheesecake?
1: Pearly gates open.
2: Wait, you think they're squeaky?
1: Yeah. Before I even shake Jesus' hand, I'll be like, hey, who fingered that cheesecake?
2: He'd be like, go back, revive this man.
1: He'd be like, I don't know, Daniel. And then I would be like,
2: Wait, he doesn't know either?
1: Has anybody done something like that in your office? 918-879-9898. The big office mystery. Who did that? 918-879-9898.

0: It's 98.5 The Bull. Tig and Daniel.
1: Tig and I have been wondering for the last 20 years who fingered the cheesecake in the office refrigerator with somebody's birthday, and somebody went into the break room, into the refrigerator, obviously a boxed up cheesecake. They opened the box, two fingers, right down the side, and ate it. And Tig and I have been wondering for years who it is.
0: Somebody among our coworkers did it. Some animal.
1: I imagine, Tig, that there's several of these instances that that people have this mystery at work. Like, who did this? I work with these people. How did I not know?
0: Mm-hmm.
1: Do you think line one has a...
0: I don't know.
1: Hello, it's Tig and Daniel. Who's this?
2: This is Haley.
1: Haley, if you have a mystery there at the office, some of your coworkers did something unimaginable, but you don't know who it was.
2: Yeah, I worked at a dentist's office, and I went to go to the bathroom. And somebody had sharted all over the back of the toilet. And we were mostly women in our office, so it was like...
1: First of all, can you say that, Tig? Well, I hope it's okay. Tig just said it. We'll have to check with the FCC. Anyway, that had happened. No, it's okay. Were the patients able to also go in there, or was this just the employee...
2: Bathrooms. Yeah, this was just the employee bathroom. We had, like, gotten barbecue delivered to our office by someone.
1: Okay.
2: And all the girls were like, oh, our stomach hurts. And so I went to the bathroom, and I'm glad I looked at the back of the toilet, because it, like, wasn't on the toilet seat. It was, like, on the tank. Mm. So, like, the only thing I can imagine is somebody, like, went to, you know, sit down, and they... farted, and
1: Watch out.
2: Came out.
1: Okay. Yeah, you don't have to, you know, mansplain that to us.
0: Yeah, we got it, yeah.
1: So you want to know who the shotgun blaster is in the office. We sent somebody over to do polygraphs, would the staff agree at the dentist's office to take the polygraphs?
2: No, probably not.
1: Would you take it?
2: Yeah, I would take it. I know I didn't do it.
0: Do you have a main suspect in... idea who you think
1: they do.
2: Yeah, there was one girl who was really complaining about her stomach, so we suspect it was her, but...
1: Does she still work there?
2: We told her, because I didn't... Yeah.
0: Put her on the phone.
2: I'm actually off work today.
0: Oh, that's too bad. I gotta say, though, she mentioned, like, it was the ladies' room. When I was young, I worked at a grocery store. And at the end of the shift, it was two of us left, and one of us had to clean this bathroom, and the other one had to clean that bathroom. I got to say that we fought over who got to clean the men's bathroom, because the ladies' bathroom, it's like a disaster in there every time.
1: It's way worse than the men's. People don't believe me. I used to work at a drugstore. I had to clean the restrooms and a movie theater, too, and we would fight over who had to clean the women's. Why are y'all so nasty?
2: Yeah, I have no idea. I've been in, like, a JCPenney's where there's, like, poop smeared all over the walls and stuff. And I'm like, what is going on in here?
1: Yeah, Tig, what happens? Men might get a little
0: dribble
1: on the floor. But you go into the women's room, buddy, there's feces on the light bulb. I mean, are they going there standing on their heads like fountains at the Bellagio? Like, how is this happening?
2: Yeah, I have no idea. I don't know.
0: There's like paper everywhere. I mean, what is going on in there? I mean, we literally, it was my buddy Matt, and I go, no, it's your turn on the ladies. And he's like, nope, I won't do it. I'll walk out of here. Like, we were having standoffs.
1: Ever had to clean that room?
0: There's like toilet paper, and it's like 10 foot long, just laying there. Like, what are you doing?
1: Well, if you'd like Tig to come in there and do a full investigation on the dentist shotgunner, he will. She said, Tig.
2: Okay, yeah, sure.
1: She said, even the tank blown up.
2: Yeah, it was all the tank. It was crazy.
0: That happened in Tulsa?
2: No, I don't want to disclose the location.
0: She wouldn't even say the city.
1: Please don't. I don't think people want to go to the... Yeah.
0: Okay. All right. Yeah. All right. Well, thanks for the call. There you go. Well, that's a little bit... Yeah.
1: Yeah, enjoy your breakfast, everybody. That was TMI, Tig.
0: And you got somebody, now we have the text line, the same number you call for the concerts and to comment about your coworkers, 918-879-9898. You can text us.
1: I got a text earlier, said I used to cut donuts in half and fourths, drove my coworkers crazy.
0: That's all he did was cut the donuts? That's pretty good.
1: Well, you know, just like the cheesecake finger, anybody that messes with the food in the fridge that's not necessarily yours or the communal food, you're going to be wondering.
0: Now I'm all, like, I won't be able to go home and not think about the dentist office now. Who did that? Who disrespected the sanctity of that bathroom?
1: They just need to come clean, buddy.
0: I wonder if they opened the door and did a look, you know, left and right to make sure nobody... Yeah, because if you walk out, they're going to think it was you. You got to, like, creep out of there. I don't know, Daniel. You go to the dentist. Maybe it's your guy or lady.
1: No, don't say that again. It ain't my guy.
0: In 20 minutes, we got Gary Allen tickets. We know that. It's Tig and Daniel.
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5: Heads up for spotty showers or rumbles of thunder today. It should remain very isolated, but better chances show up tomorrow during the first half of the day. Dangerous heat does continue also today. Temperatures in the low to mid-90s by lunchtime with highs near 100. Heat indices up to 110 or higher during the afternoon with more heat warnings. From the Bob Mills Weather Center, I'm News on 6 meteorologist Station Knight.
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2: No major delays at all. Northbound Memorial, Bixby to the Creek Turnpike, about a 15-minute trip right now, and it's 13 minutes from Garnet to Utica, westbound BA. I'm Randy Fuller with Oklahoma's Own Traffic.
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98.5 The Bull, Tig and Dano. Joined us at a great time, just a few songs away from that bullfight. Gary Allen tickets, thinking caps on. 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

He's a ranch hand in a pinch, man. 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

0: just want my horse back.
1: 98.5 The Bull, Tig and Dano. Hey, Dano.
2: Just remembered what day it was, Tig. You know what? It's Thursday, and thanks to my bank, I get paid a day earlier than
1: Look
2: the rest
1: at you
2: of you
1: go. That is... Yeah, but it doesn't mess you up. You got paid. What?
2: We got us a problem.
1: What happened?
2: My check hasn't been deposited yet. About to walk out. I used to work with this guy, and my dad's an electrician, has his own electrical business down in Alabama, and me and this guy were on a job together. Not my dad, but one of his coworkers, or one of his employees, I should say. And he had sent his mom by the office to pick up his check on a Friday at like 12 o'clock. His mom got there. I guess they were closed for lunch or something. This guy goes, put down your tools, buddy. We ain't working another minute till I get my check.
1: Oh, so it was payday for him. The check wasn't ready. And he said, that's it.
2: He said,
1: I'm out.
2: You know what? I think I'd like to stand up for my dad and be like, no, buddy, we're going to keep going here. I was like, yeah, you're right, man. Let's put these things down until we get paid.
1: The dynamic is your dad owns the electrical business.
2: The boss's son, yeah.
1: This, you're out with another guy that's employed by your dad. So your dad's not there. You're working with a guy who works for your dad. Mm-hmm. This guy says, all right, your dad don't pay me. Drop your tools. We're leaving. And you marched out with that guy?
2: I'm with him. I'm like, I'm with you, buddy.
1: And that guy raised, the dad raised you.
2: Sure.
1: And you still marched out with the other guy.
2: You misunderstimate how much I hate working.
1: Any excuse.
2: So should I continue to be on the air or? Should I give it till 8?
1: What you're submitting is that payday is tomorrow, first off, Daniel.
2: Well, not for me.
1: But somehow your bank gets it a day early. But you're saying since you haven't gotten it today, we got the bullfight in 3 to 4 minutes. Will you be here for that?
2: That's up to the accounting department here.
1: Can I have your questions? That'd be pretty funny. I'll do the bullfight by myself.
2: No, you can't have my questions. I've heard you do the bullfight, buddy. Garbage.
1: Well, what do you mean it's garbage? I just asked the same questions you would come up with.
2: Yours are way too easy when you ask them. You'll be like, what color is lemon lime Gatorade?

0: Yellow?
1: Yellowish green, yeah.
0: See, that's a hard question.
1: Ooh, this coming up, the it's a history quiz with all the answers are four letters. Would you like the most difficult question?
0: Okay, give it to me.
1: Soviet missile used by Iraq, and it's only four letters long. You might have remembered this during
0: Scud.
1: The...
0: Scud?
1: Scud is correct. Look at you. Wow.
0: Scud missile. All right, we'll see if you're here next.
1: I got to refresh my browser here. Yeah, still not here. Let me hop off there.
0: Still not paid? I'll do the bullfight.
1: Still not there.
0: And
1: please.
0: I'll do the show until you get paid and you come back.
1: Okay.
0: Is that cool?
1: I'll still be in here, but just I'm going to have to turn off my mic until I get paid, buddy.
0: Will you at least keep score?
1: No.
0: Because that involves work.
1: That's working.
0: So you're just going to listen to your own show.
1: In silence.
0: Until you get paid.
1: Someone texted and said, if your bank is a credit union, you usually get your paycheck a day or two early. So that's my situation. It should be here by now.
0: See if he's here next.

0: you know, May, I don't know what's happening to Daniel. He's upset because he's supposed to get paid tomorrow like normal people, but his bank or something gives him the money early. He has not received his paycheck. So Daniel, I guess he's on strike. I don't know. He's sitting here, but he said he's not going to talk.
1: I've decided, Tig, the right thing to do is to at least give the banks time to open.
0: So you got about 20 minutes on that, 8 o'clock. So right. You're giving them a... But you're crossing the picket line here. People don't like that.
1: What you mean?
0: Like when you say, listen, I'm taking a stand. We're not going to put up with this. And then you cross the picket line and you go back to your job.
1: I'm going to give banks time to open. They'll update the app and then we'll see if I stay or not.
0: Okay, now, so we'll know.
1: Come about 8:15 or so, no check, no performance. Or whatever you call this.
0: Right, that wasn't a performance to begin with. All right, so Daniel says he's going to, we got him on borrowed time, I guess. You will be here for the bullfight. Let's take caller numbers 9 and 10. So you're working for free right now.
1: Basically,
0: this is complimentary.
1: Yeah.
0: This is, what does a lawyer do when they give away free service?
1: Pro bono.
0: This pro bono bullfight this morning.
1: Two tickets to see Gary Allen up for grabs at the Hard Rock Live on November 6th. If you win this, Tig, you're also entered to win the Hard Rock Experience, a hotel night stay and dinner for two at Carver's on 19.
0: By the way, you keep forgetting to ask people if you can stay in the hotel with them.
1: So I'll be sure to remember to do that.
0: That's probably why you didn't get your check.
1: That could be it.
0: 98.5 The Bull.

0: Hi, Gary Allen, tickets are free right now. 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
1: Watts Ride Electric. Candace on line one, Sam on line two. Candace is a loan manager. Candace, how are you this morning?
2: I'm good.
1: You heading to work?
2: I am.
1: What's the lowest I could get a loan right now?
2: $200.
0: $200 loan.
1: What am I going to do with that?
0: I get, well, you didn't get a paycheck. You're going to have to do something.
1: No, I don't mean the lowest. Hold on. She thinks the lowest amount of money I can get. I meant the lowest APR.
2: Oh, I don't know. They fluctuate. I'm not real sure. Ours are set by the state.
1: All right. And what is it today?
2: I don't know. I'm not to work yet.
1: All right. You're some loan manager.
0: They change them up, man. There's a variation.
1: Sam works in IT. Sam, I imagine you're the guy that every aunt and cousin calls when they have any kind of problem at all on their computer?
3: All the time.
1: Golly, buddy. Ty, do you know how bad that would be?
0: Yeah, now what's your favorite website?
1: Ooh, I can't say that on the air. My cousin Kevin in Alabama is the guy that everybody calls if they get a new cell phone or they have a trouble with a computer. And for some reason, Kevin goes... You know what? I work with a computer, but I never worked on computers, but it just got the rumor started in the family, so everybody calls him with their IT questions.
0: He knows the pain.
3: Goes to die.
1: All right, guys, enough tomfoolery. Let's get down to business. This is a four-letter history quiz. All the answers to these questions only have four letters.

0: Just keep that in mind. You'll also have a lifeline this morning. If you need Tig's help, you'll say, Tig, Tig, I need your help. You made a vow. You can phone a chin, okay, guys?
1: Okay. Sounds good.
0: All right. Candace, the first to get through. Hammer welding, Norse god. Hammer welding, Norse god, or wielding. Am I saying it right, Tig? He welding. Holds a hammer. Yeah.
2: Gosh.
3: Thor.
0: Thor is correct. Thor. Sam, bird that went extinct in the 1600s.
1: Dodo.
0: Dodo is correct. Candace, mountain range crossed by Hannibal and his elephants.
3: Tig, Tig, I need your help.
0: Tig, Tig, she needs your help. You made a vow. You love history. This is a mountain range crossed by Hannibal and his elephants.
2: The only thing I could possibly think here, just because it's four letters, would be Alps.
0: Alps is correct. Look at Ty go. Sam. Jane Austen novel, and it's a common girl's name. A common girl's name.
1: Tig, Tig, I need your help.
2: Oh, he got it in the nick of time.
0: Tig, Tig, you need your help. You made a vow. A little quick on the buzzer there. A little quick draw. Not only in the bullfight, also in the sack. But go ahead.
2: Okay.
0: Jane Austen novel, Tig. It's a common girl's name.
2: I don't think I'm going to be of help. I'm sorry.
0: Tig is no help. He's useless there with his phone and chin. So go ahead.
1: I'm drawing a blank.
0: That would be Emma. Emma. Candace. Horse-based sport that was popular among nobles in ancient Persia. You know that one, Ty?
2: If I got it right, I saw... Now he's King Charles. I saw him play polo.
0: Polo.
2: Yeah.
0: Is correct. Sam, destination of Mormon pioneers.
1: Utah.
0: Utah is correct. Candace, Kodak's main line of business. Kodak's main line of business.
3: Film?
0: Film is correct.
2: Is that true anymore, though?
0: What else would they do? I really don't know what else they would do. Kodak must have been making so much money back in the day, and now I bet they still make like movie film, right? Or is that all digital too?
2: I don't know.
0: What are we? I'm like 100.
2: So.
0: I don't know.
2: Man, that's bad turn of events for Kodak.
0: Sam, 1990 to 1991 conflict, the blank war.
1: Iraq?
2: Well, that's interesting, but okay.
0: That war was called the Gulf War.
2: Now, what was the question?
0: 1990 to 91 conflict, the blank war.
2: I give him credit for it, but that's up to you.
0: Why would you give him credit?
2: It's the first Iraq war.
0: But what was it called?
2: The Gulf War.
0: You know, anything goes with Tig, so yeah, sure. We'll give him credit for it. Now they're tied up 3-3. I don't think that should pass, but, you know, this guy's got to throw a monkey wrench into it every single time. Candace, would you give him that, or would you say he got it wrong?
3: I'd say nope.
0: Let's see. Tig's now Googling with his sausage fingers. Was it called the Iraq War, Tig, or was it called the Gulf War?
2: I'm getting two different answers, man. It's so complicated.
0: How are you getting two different answers?
2: The Gulf War was a conflict between Iraq and da-da-da-da, also known as the First Iraq War.
0: It says also known as the First Iraq War. Well, you'll be the judge. You're going to upset somebody either way, but go ahead.
2: The First Iraq War, commonly known as the Gulf War.
0: So what do you decide?
2: I think it's the right answer.
0: All right. So we're going to have to give it to you, Sam. Sorry, Candace.
3: It happened.
0: Let Tig know. Cuss him out. Tell him.
3: So I'm going to need some help on my next question then.
0: All right, Sam, would you agree to that, that Ty can help with the next question, or would you just want to say no?
1: Yes.
2: He said yes.
0: He said yes?
2: Yes.
0: Well, amazing.
1: Yeah.
0: All right.
2: Oh, my God.
0: Candace, Shelley, Wordsworth, or Dickinson? Shelley, Wordsworth, or Dickinson, for example?
3: Tyke, I have no idea.
0: All right, Tyke, she needs your help. You made a vowel. Shelley, Wordsworth, or Dickinson, for example?
2: I would say poet.
0: Poet is correct. Sam. Chinese dynasty from 618 to 907, also a powdered drink brand consumed by astronauts.
1: Tang.
0: Tang is correct. Tyke, will the FCC allow us to say Tang on the air?
2: On Thursdays, yes.
0: Okay, good. All right, guys, tie-breaking situation here. Explain how this works, Ty.
2: Okay, guys, the next question for the both of you at the same time. Somebody's phone is garbling like crazy. Don't say the answer. Say your name, okay? That's how you buzz in. Did somebody get into a tank?
0: I don't know. Are you two still there?
1: Yes,
3: I'm here.
0: Oh, what, did y'all pass away? Here we go. George Washington grew this crop used to make rope and fabric.
1: Sam.
0: Sam, go ahead.
1: Hemp.
0: Hemp is correct. And with that, Sam has defeated Candace in the 98.5 The Bull Fight. First of all, Sam, are you going to hold on to these tickets or give them to Candace, the loan officer? Candace, why should Sam give you the tickets this morning?
3: Sam won fair and square. You should take them. Have a good time.
0: Sam, did you win fair and square or did you cheat?
1: I didn't cheat.
0: All right. I just want to make sure it was fair and square. Oh. Sam, are you going to hold on to these tickets or give them to Candace?
1: I think I'm going to hold on to them.
0: All right. Who are you going to take to the show?
1: My wife.
0: How long have you been with her?
1: 5 years.
0: 5 years. Tyga's romantic music as you invite your wife.
2: Take it away, Sam.
1: Hey, babe. You want to go to a concert with me?
0: There you go.
2: Now, Daniel, he's also got a chance now.
0: Okay, yeah, you have a chance now to win. I can't with the phone, buddy. Something's going on.
2: I think it's our loan officer.
0: Sam, you're not qualified to win the Hard Rock Experience, a hotel night stay and dinner for two at Carver's on 19. Sam, if you do win, would you like me to stay in the room with you guys or no?
1: I don't think my wife would like that.
0: All right, he says he doesn't
2: Sam
0: think.
2: Sam would like it.
0: Yeah, Sam wouldn't mind. All right, Sam, congratulations to you and your wife. You're going to have a great time at Gary Allen. Another chance to win tomorrow morning with the 98.5 The Bull Fight. Sam, do us a favor. Give us three numbers and an animal.
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6: Heads up for spotty showers or rumbles of thunder today. It should remain very isolated, but better chances show up tomorrow during the first half of the day. Dangerous heat does continue also today. Temperatures in the low to mid-90s by lunchtime with highs near 100. Heat indices up to 110 or higher during the afternoon with more heat warnings. From the Bob Mills Weather Center, I'm News on 6 meteorologist Stacia Knight.
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2: Really nice driving conditions in the Tulsa Metro. No major delays at all. Northbound Memorial, Bixby to the Creek Turnpike, about a 15-minute trip right now, and it's 13 minutes from Garnet to Utica, westbound BA. I'm Randy Fuller with Oklahoma Zone Traffic.
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0: Dental. You know, the other day, Tig, we were talking about how some people around here don't think that the Tig and Daniel Show replay is a podcast, even though it is up on the podcast apps. That person is like, well, you should do original content. And I said, well, you know, you drive to work 5 minutes. Everything else is original to you. And I said, if we did do one where we interviewed interesting people around Tulsa, you know, we could interview a few of these, like, influencers. Also, there's a guy around here that sells lemonade. His name's Litman. Mm-hmm. What's funny, Doug?
1: No, I just like it because I know what you're about to do.
0: He sells lemonade. His name is Litman. The lemonade is called Litmanade.
1: Litman, Litmanade, got it?
0: Litmanade.
1: Branding?
0: Yeah, he's a genius.
1: And he sells lemonade.
0: Yeah. 103,000 followers on Facebook, Tig. That's
1: what?
0: Three times more than us.
1: Yeah, we have a broadcast show.
0: Right. So I thought we would give Litman a little plug. I guess he's trying to win Best Oklahoma Lemonade or Best Lemonade in Oklahoma. Litman, here's some encouraging you to vote for him.
2: Hey, yo, man, Litman out here, man. Look, I'm trying to win the Best Lemonade in Oklahoma, cuz. Look, man, they got me in the running. All you got to do is click the link below. In the comments, put in your little vote, put your email in. If you want to vote, Litman's Lemonade, the best lemonade in Oklahoma. You did. Vote right now.
0: Here you go.
1: He's got that music and everything. So how's he doing? Can we tell where the voting is?
0: I didn't click on that.
1: Wait, you didn't click on the
0: link?
1: Well,
0: he heard the shout out we gave him the other day and posted it on his Facebook page, so I thought we'd give Litman a little love. We need to get him up here to the radio station.
1: Yeah, he can come on by. He sells, not only does he sell lemonade, he sells a bucket of lemonade.
0: That was, well, I looked at his post from like 2002. I don't know if he's still doing the bucket.
1: Yeah, maybe get out of the bucket biz.
0: But we got to get him on the show.
1: Litman Lemonade.
0: I wonder if he'd come up like, do people want lemonade first thing in the morning, though?
1: Yeah, dude, yes. Yes.
0: I don't know about that.
1: Yeah, I mean, it would be weird to certain drinks in the morning, but lemonade's fine.
0: I can't drink lemonade before 11 o'clock.
1: Really?
0: Just don't feel right.
1: That's a life rule?
0: Hey, no offense to Lit, man.
1: Like, you're like Oprah with life lessons. Like, where she says,
0: say
1: like, you know, take care of yourself. Yours is, I don't drink lemonade before 11.
0: I don't do that. Lit, man, would tell you that lemonade is an afternoon drink.
1: If you drink it before 11, you're a citraholic.
0: Now you've got me curious. Let me click on his link there. Go find him on Facebook. Litman, Litmann. Litman's Litmanade.
1: Where does he live? Tulsa?
0: I know where this guy lives. What do you mean? Where does he live?
1: But does he deliver it to your house? How does that work? Or does he have a stand he goes and sets up? You put him out here at Guthrie Green.
0: You know, I work in the mornings. I don't know. I don't know where you can find Litman or buy his lemonade because we don't have much of a social life. But I think he's out there, buddy. 103,000 followers?
1: What does he do for fun?
0: You know I'm not in a relationship with Litman, don't you?
1: But I'm curious about Litman.
0: I don't know what he does for fun.
1: In town?
0: He fight works hard.
1: Does he have a group of employees that help him along?
0: No clue. That's why we need Litman in here. We'll get him in here.
1: On the podcast.
0: You know, I wonder if they would let Litman kind of set up under our area out here.
1: Just do it. Remember our boss said
0: just
1: do it.
0: We got to check with the boss.
1: Yeah, our boss told us just to do stuff. He said, quit asking, just do it.
0: You know, Wyatt Flores is doing an album release party at Guthrie Green on Friday evening.
1: Mm-hmm.
0: I bet if Litman was able to set up out here, he'll sell tons of lemonade.
1: Just do it, Litman.
0: Well, you better get permission from the people that own the building, Tug. You're going to get Litman ran
1: think
0: off.
1: You think a park is a building?
0: He would have to have some type of permit or something to set up in the park.
1: Maybe he's got that. He's got a business. He probably knows what's up.
0: You're not the guy to talk to about Litman. I'll tell you that right now. I bet Litman will hear this and be like, hey, Tig, don't talk about me anymore.
1: I got good lit game.
0: You do?
1: Yeah.
0: No.
1: That there's my cousin.
0: I'm going to reach out to him on Facebook. Maybe we can get him in here. I'd love to hear his story, and maybe they'll let him set up out here for Friday.
1: What do you mean, let him? Just do it.
0: You're agreeing to things you don't own. You don't own this building.
1: Right. It won't be in the building. It'll be on God's green earth. and this is America, and I'm not going to sit here and let you talk bad about the United States.
0: Okay. We'll see what we can do.
1: Like, Dano acts like he's some Old West cowboy. Then he's, like, nervous about a lemonade stand.
0: Yeah, you know, I don't invite people to come up and set up here on property that's not mine.
1: Yeah, at work, they're like, hey, Dano, do this. He goes, I'm not. They go, no, you have to. He goes, well, I'm not. Then he gets bent out of shape about a lemonade stand. He's all scared.
0: What's up? It's Tyga Daniel.
3: Hi, guys. My name's Becca. I actually just messaged Lip Man for you, and he's going to be reaching out to you.
0: You just met him. What do you mean?
3: No, I know him through my Facebook.
0: Oh, nice.
3: So he's going to be reaching out to you guys.
0: Yeah, we were thinking about Lip Man coming by, but I think in the morning, though, nobody's drinking lemonade, right?
3: I drink lemonade in the morning. I mean, they sell it at Chick-fil-A. Try Hush Your Face.
0: Whoa, don't.
1: She said Hush Your Face.
0: What's the kid's name?
3: His name is Trey.
0: Don't be talking to Trey like that. You're talking to Trey all wrong. Tell him to shut his face.
3: He's telling me to hush, and I'm trying to tell y'all lemonade's okay in the morning.
0: Can we speak to Trey?
3: Trey, you want to say hi?
4: No.
1: Good.
0: Yeah, tell Trey to shut his face.
1: No, shut your butt.
0: That little adorable voice is like, no. Even Trey, if he could get to the radio, would turn it. All right, well, get us in contact with Lit Man. We'd love to meet him and have him on the show and try some of his Litmanade. Not before 11, though.
3: Well, he just responded to me, so he is going to reach out to you guys, and hopefully y'all can get him on.
1: You know what he could do? He could text us on our new text line. 918-87. Well, it's the same number you call for all the contests. It's just 918-879-9898. Anybody can text us right now. You know what I would like to hear? Another layer to the Lit Man thing is people who have encountered Lit Man, what that experience was like.
3: Oh, I know plenty of them. He is saying, do they have a Facebook or something? So I will have him text you guys right now.
0: All right. Well, that sounds good. So, Tyke, you want to know if anybody else has met Lit Man and his Lit Man?
1: Wait, she's texting Lit Man now? This is moving along.
0: No, she's messaging him on Facebook.
1: Oh, I see. Yes, anybody can text us, 918-879-9898. Lit Man can text us. You can text us if you hear this voice. And we'll see if we get Lit Man on our...
3: He is messaging you on Facebook right now. He said he just found your Facebook, so have fun, you guys.
1: All right. Thank you very much.
3: Thanks. Bye.
1: You know, Daniel, it takes a village to get Lit Man on the show, and people are coming together for us.
0: We got to get him to make some branding for us. Lit Man's Litmanade.
1: What about Tyga Daniel's Lit Man's Lemonade?
0: Now you're talking.
1: It's 98.5 The Bullet. It's easy to remember and it rolls off the tongue.

0: Five the Bull at 818, Tig and Dano. Hey, welcome in. Hey, Dano.
1: We're talking about, you said you wanted to go to Norman because you wanted to take Mac, your son, my godson, to see Oklahoma State?
0: No, that's the Sooners in Norman. Stillwater beat Oklahoma State. You live here, right?
1: So where are you wanting to take him now?
0: No, I just wanted to see some college campuses if he decides to go to college.
1: In Oklahoma?
0: Sure.
1: No. He's going to go to Auburn University like we did.
0: Yeah, but we did go to Auburn.
1: That's right.
0: And at the end, they gave us, they said I graduated.
1: Okay.
0: They gave me a paper and everything.
1: So why is he looking at colleges in Norman?
0: Because in-state tuition.
1: No, he goes to Auburn, Tig. Here's my plan. He goes to college where we went to college. By the time he gets to college, it'll be about time for me to retire. I'll go be his roommate back in Auburn, back in the day, like we used to run around. College kids want a 60-year-old roommate.
0: Yeah, and, if he meets a special lady, I'm sure she's going to love that there's an old man in the corner.
1: What do you mean in the corner? What do you mean in the corner?
0: You're trying to relive what has already been lived.
1: The glory days, yeah.
0: Yeah, there's no glory day for you.
1: So you think this kid is going to pack up his car, pack up the dreams, pull away, and then drive 30 minutes down the road?
0: That's what you did. You lived 30 minutes from Auburn.
1: All right, well, that's irrelevant.
0: You mean decent point.
1: We're not talking about me here.
0: Mm-hmm.
1: So you're going to only talk him into...
0: No. I'm not talking him into anything. We're going to go to Stillwater. We're going to go, TU. He loves TU. I mean, we're looking. I mean, not looking. He's 11. He's got to be 11 by now.
1: No, he's actually not 11 yet.
0: No, he's turning 11 this month. But, I don't know. The kid may not go to college. I'm almost like, don't do it. Just do a trade, man. You're going to get rich.
1: Like, don't do it.
0: Well,
1: you make a good point.
0: Learn a skill.
1: He needs an AI proof job, I guess, right?
0: Right. Like, AI is not getting under your house. And then, like a plumber goes to my house and the guy goes, that's $800. And I just have to go, I guess it is.
1: You're doing all this scrimping and saving. And if he doesn't want to go to school,
0: then I get the money back.
1: So you're going to talk him out of going to college, greedy pig.
0: I'll save
1: up
0: all the money and be like, you don't need
1: to go.
0: What
1: are you going to do with it?
0: Buy stuff.
1: Right. Don't waste your time. Don't waste your time in Norman. Auburn. That's where he's going.
0: Okay, well, are you going to pay? You're the godfather of my son.
1: Correct.
0: You lied to the Catholic Church.
1: Listen now.
0: You did.
1: I don't like you bringing that up.
0: You looked a priest right in the eye and you said, yes, sir.
1: No.
0: I am a Catholic.
1: Tig.
0: That's what you did.
1: You're going to get me in trouble for real. I didn't know. Let me tell you this.
0: Are you an illegitimate godfather?
1: No, I'm not. But Tig goes... you're the godfather, and Mac was born, and then we go to, what is it called, the mass or whatever, the christening? What was it I went to?
0: Yeah, the baptism.
1: I'd never been to a Catholic church before. I didn't know how you guys conduct business there, how the rules are. This guy doesn't prepare me at all. And if you're a guy that grew up just going like a Baptist church, and then you go to a Catholic church, things are a lot different.
0: Mm-hmm.
1: I'm sitting in there, and just at random times, everybody stood up.
0: Yeah.
1: And there's a lot of sitting and standing. I had no idea what was going on. You didn't prepare me, not even a little bit. And you guys have sayings like, the guy's talking and then he's like, and the Lord spoketh. And then the whole crowd goes, and it was good. And why didn't you prepare me for any of these?
0: I didn't give you a script.
1: What's that thing y'all do?
0: You take a moment and
1: you greet
0: say hello
1: your neighbor.
0: To people around you. Yeah.
1: I think they call that
0: peace
1: like
0: peace be with you.
1: They used to call that fellowship or something at my church. Then I go to your church, the Catholic church, and y'all do something called peace be with you. You didn't prepare me for everybody turning toward me, shaking my hand, and going, peace be with you. And what are you supposed to do when they do that?
0: They say peace with you, and you say, when I grew up, that somebody said that to you, and you'd go, peace be with you. But you kept saying,
1: I didn't know. So everybody's like, peace be with you. And I was like, thank you. Peace be with you. Thank you. Yeah. I didn't know
0: what
1: to say.
0: That priest came up and you lied to the priest.

0: Went up to the snack bar, and the way our snack bar is situated here, it's cool, man. I got a friend that works over near that the Quick Trip in the bottom of the the BOK Tower, where you walk in and you just grab chips and you walk out and they know it's you and they just charge you.
1: Yeah, it's the camera, the Quick Trip, the what's it called, like cashierless Quick
0: Yeah,
1: Trip?
0: Like you just walk in and you grab a Slim Jim and you walk out, mm-hmm. and then it charges you. It knows what you got. Ours isn't quite as advanced here. Here at our snack bar at Griffin Media, 98.5 The Bull, you go up there and they got cameras everywhere. So if you steal, they get you. But what you do is...
2: Not necessarily.
0: Some are free.
2: Some aren't.
0: The idea is you pick
2: up...
0: Our boy
2: KC was going to the hot chocolate machine for well over a year, thinking it was comp.
1: You're talking about the break room here?
2: Up there. The one he's talking about.
1: No. He's talking about the one in the William Center or the BOK building?
2: He switched over.
0: I don't know what he's over there.
2: He's playing with the texting. Yeah, it's okay.
0: He's in the chat rooms or something.
2: Yeah.
0: And so I go upstairs, and guess who's up there? In the break room. Now, you tell me if this is an awkward thing, because people say I'm awkward.
2: Leanne Taylor.
0: No. I'm up there with Penny, our friend Penny. She's you're 11 years old. She doesn't want to talk on the radio.
2: What? And I said, wait. She told me she was 12.
0: 12?
3: Okay. I'll be 12 in November.
0: Oh, so
2: yeah,
0: she's
2: out.
3: Technically,
2: I'm
3: almost
2: up. We have a no-kid in the
0: stolen
2: studio
0: valor.
2: Policy.
0: Yeah.
1: So who was up there?
0: Station Knight.
1: Okay.
2: Ah.
0: And now here's where I want you guys to decide whether this was weird or not. Penny was a witness. I said, Penny, go ahead and get a snack. I'll pay for it with my fake credit card and all that. Ha ha. What a chuckle. And Stacia Knight's up there. And I go, hey, Stacia, do you want anything? I'll get you something if you like.
2: He's cracked himself up.
1: What did she say?
0: Penny, the lady that I said, hey, if you want a snack, I'll get it for you.
3: She said... Wait, what'd she say?
0: Not much.
3: I can't remember.
1: What did she say?
0: She smiled. It's like, or something like, anyway, she didn't want a snack. I know that.
1: Mm-hmm.
0: And so then she leaves and I go, oh, I shouldn't have done that.
1: When you see a male colleague up in the snack bar, do you offer to buy him a snack or just the women?
0: I got some work to do.
1: You do have a lot of work to do.
0: DC, what? Our big boss, is in here, too.
2: Why, yeah, what am I doing?
1: Why do you only ask female coworkers if they want snacks?
0: It wasn't because it was a lady. It's because we are coworkers, and she was up at the snack bar. And she didn't seem to want a snack, but I didn't know if that was a function of she didn't have any money.
1: If I got the Hoot Owl in here, have you ever seen him in the break room?
0: Occasionally.
1: Did you offer to buy him anything?
0: No, not him.
1: So just for the record.
0: Mm-hmm.
1: You only offer to buy female coworkers snacks.
0: I've gotten you a snack.
1: That's, you didn't offer though. I had to ask for it. And she said no and then walked away.
0: She left.
1: She was probably like, do they sell pepper spray?
0: Stacia? Maybe so.
1: And I know how you are. You're very awkward.
0: Yeah, that was not good.
1: You said what now exactly? Give it to me verbatim.
0: Okay, me and Penny, we walk up there, and I'm making the joke, like, don't steal anything. There's cameras. Ha, ha, ha. And I say, Penny, get anything you want. She's about to be 12, and I think, you know, she's in school. They're teaching about nutrition. She goes for a Twix bar.
1: And I said, I want you to tell me what Station Knight said.
0: So
1: verbatim.
0: As this is happening, and I'm kind of teasing her about the Twix bar, I turn around, oh, Station Knight. And she's over there drinking water, just kind of hanging. And I said, oh, Stacia, we're buying stuff. Would you like anything from the snack bar? And after that, I kind of don't remember because it was clear that she didn't want anything, and she left.
2: Not a

0: No, thank you.
1: Kinda. What do you think, Penny? She was nice about it.
2: Yeah, she said, I'll just leave you guys do it. And she just walked away.
3: Wow, she was really trying to get out of there.
1: Yeah, she was walking backwards and bumped into a table and everything. So, anyway, I think I'm gonna...
3: In your mind, you were probably like, can I get you something for a snack?
1: That's right.
3: What she probably heard, because I know your delivery was like, can I get you something?
1: Probably. It's 98.5 The Bull. Does anybody want anything from the snack bar here? Just when

0: Jason, 98.5 The Bull, Tig and Daniel. Go ahead, Daniel.
1: Good news to report, Tig. I was worried earlier that my paycheck had not come in yet.
0: Wait a second.
1: I get paid on a Thursday because of my bank, Wells Fargo. I get paid one day earlier than everybody else with direct deposit.
0: And earlier today, Daniel said because you were on a job once with a guy and he found out he didn't get his paycheck as promised. And he said, put your tools down, we're leaving. And you decided this morning, since you hadn't gotten your paycheck, about 7:45, you were ready to walk out of here. And now I understand there's an update.
1: Now that the banks are open, my money is in there. I will be able to continue performing today. And the guy's headphones falls off. What's going on, buddy?
0: Listen, I know you get paid a day early because you're a bank or something, but doesn't that just make it Thursday stressful for you? Like, you're waiting on your paycheck. It does get here a day earlier, but now Thursday, it's just the same thing except a Thursday. It's every 2 weeks on a Thursday. Why do you need it this early?
1: I don't necessarily need it. It's just a luxury that I have banking with Wells Fargo. I hear if you bank with Wheat Street, you get paid on Wednesday.
0: Do you do the thing where you get paid and then you live like a king for a couple of days and then the 9 days left until you're next, you're in trouble?
1: A little bit of that, yeah. I live high on a hog today.
0: Get that paycheck. Yeah. You're like, I'm in the money. All right, well, congratulations. You will be here today and tomorrow now.
1: Yes,
0: and
1: perhaps.
0: We'll see what happens next paycheck period and see if Daniel... Because Daniel was willing to cross the picket line earlier. You know, when you work for a company and you say, listen, we ain't doing this until this happens. But Daniel gave up like immediately.
1: Well, no, I said I will give the banks time to open.
0: Cross the picket line. And people don't like a picket line. What is it? Picket line crosser.
1: Mm-hmm.
0: And you did so.
1: Don't quit your day job. You know, they say don't quit your day job. You should, Ty, quit your day job.
0: Yeah.
1: Guy's a mess over here.
0: You were the one who was going to quit earlier.
1: Headphones falling off. Can't talk.
0: Can't talk.
1: That's right, buddy. I'm a professional broadcaster.
0: Can't talk.
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3: Heads up for spotty showers or rumbles of thunder today. It should remain very isolated, but better chances show up tomorrow during the first half of the day. Dangerous heat does continue also today. Temperatures in the low to mid-90s by lunchtime with highs near 100. Heat indices up to 110 or higher during the afternoon with more heat warnings. From the Bob Mills Weather Center, I'm News on 6 meteorologist Stacia Knight.
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1: 96 in Jinx traffic is improving there. Overall, everything's looking good in the Tulsa Metro right now. Westbound on the BA from Garnett to Harvard. It's 13 minutes. I'm Randy Fuller with Oklahoma's own traffic.
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0: Daniel's so distracted by, like, we're supposed to be doing a show, and I'll say something to him, and then he acts like he doesn't know what's happening. I know what you're doing. We got this text line where you can, the same number we use for our concerts and all that, 918-879-9898. You can now text us, and Daniel sits over here and reads all the texts instead of paying attention to the show.
1: No, much like everyone else listening, you get into one of your stories, buddy. I kind of doze off a little bit.
0: No, you doze off because you didn't start at the beginning of the story.
1: This guy's like a Country Time Lemonade commercial over here, always telling a little anecdote about when he was growing up, you know, what his granddad used to say. Although we did get an interesting text earlier, Bonnie says, I would love to discuss a big issue on the air if possible. Now I'm so curious as to what the issue could be, a big issue. What do you think Bonnie's big issue could be?
0: What a cliffhanger. A big issue from Bonnie. I saw Bonnie also said, Daniel, you're hilarious. Oh, what about me?
1: I told you, buddy. You know, you're just radio poison. I'm a right across from you. You start telling these stories, I drift off. He's like, I used to work at an airport. I'm like, okay. I put gas in the planes. All right.
0: I'm telling people they can text us.
1: You ain't exactly Mike Rowe, you know.
0: Hold on. So, Daniel. Like, people are texting in, and then Daniel gets distracted by this, and then he now...
1: Don't get me started on old phone time over there. Every time I look over there, the guy's got this cell phone of his, both eyeballs glued to it.
0: That's not true.
1: Oh, it's not?
0: Mm-mm.
1: I'd love for you to take a screenshot
0: I'm on GoFundMe.
1: Of yesterday's screen time, and I'd love you to upload a photo of it.
0: That's my personal business.
1: And I bet it's over... In fact, I would bet you $100 it's over 6 hours a day.
0: Oh, and by the way, so when you text us at 918-879-9898, I noticed that Daniel's getting on to this at his house now.
1: I sure haven't.
0: You got... Yeah, huh?
1: You got no integrity, buddy. You can see who responds to all the text messages, and it's not me.
0: I can see when you're responding, and I can see the timestamp, and it's when you're not even at work. So you're getting home, and you're getting on here texting people.
1: Not true.
0: What do you mean it's not true?
1: I mean, it's just not true.
0: Anyway, if you
1: want to take $100 bet or not, he's so desperate to get a text. You don't have to tell people about the text line times.
0: No. I'm saying that if you text us, I can see when Dana responds and it's at his house time.
1: Not true, but that's fine.
0: All right. It is true.
1: Prove it.
0: I can. I'm going through it right now.
1: Okay. Just take a screenshot and prove it.
0: Goes home and he stares at his dog and then he starts texting people on the 98 Bull app. You want to give away that number one more time?
1: I'm going to kill you. First of all, you're telling people to text, then you say go to the Bull app. So
0: 918-879-9898. You text us there. 918-879-9898. There's something Daniel to do this afternoon.

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1: to Oklahoma's own 98.

0: talking about that resort at Grand Lake called Shangri-La. I went up there once for a bachelor party. And we found that miniature baseball stadium that they turned into a wiffle ball stadium. But it looks like a Major League Baseball stadium. Daniel says it's not true. I mean, like, what is this that I'm always lying stuff?
1: I did go to their website, Shangri-La Grand Lake. Yeah. And it just wasn't on the website. But I did see on Instagram at least 224 weeks ago that they have it.
0: Yeah, so, Daniel, like, if I was going to lie to you, it would be a good lie. It wouldn't be like, hey, there's a miniature wiffle ball field. And then I go, and you go, it's not true. It doesn't exist. And I said, yes, it does. And when he finds out that it does exist, he goes, you're right, it does exist. What website were you on? Because it was like 5 years ago, the website you were looking at.
1: I was at ShangriLaOK.com. The very... You know what? Let me ask ChatGPT if the wiffle ball field still exists over there.
0: Yes, of course it does, man. It wasn't temporary. It's part of the structure of the place. You think they just tore it down? It's definitely there. I talked to AI about it yesterday.
1: Did you?
0: I got a call up there today and talked to a person. Because my boy and his other friends want to go up there and play wiffle ball at it. So I've already checked into it. Daniel, you can stop AI. I already know it's still there.
1: I have to verify.
0: All right, go ahead with your nonsense. How long is it going to take you to type?
1: I got it here, buddy.
0: He does that thing where he uses one finger.
1: Well, what are you, Mavis Beacon? You type about 1,000 words a minute. Okay, they do have a mini wiffle ball field. It's one of the resort's most unique attractions, located at the Anchor at Shangri-La.
0: All right, so were you wrong? Daniel can't admit when he's wrong.
1: Yes, I was wrong. Yes.
0: Okay, wow, that is weird. We need to put a plaque up in here, like, on this date.
1: Well, they need to get on their website and really make that a big deal. They talk about golf and things like that, but they don't mention the wiffle ball.

0: You ever get this, Dana, where somebody comes up to you and they say, hey, can you open this jar? That's a lot of pressure. And then if you can't, man, right? Then it's like real bad. And then if a real man comes over, it emasculates me, you know?
1: We always want to say, oh, our hands are too slippery.
0: Yeah, we always got some excuse. It's like, I'm a man's man. I just put on oil of Olay.
1: Yeah, I can't.
0: Can't do it.
1: I can't open this lid with baby oil all over my hands.
0: When I can't open the jar. Another one that got me bad is I was trying to build a fire in my yard. Could not get it lit. Right in front of my wife. It was horrible, right? And, you know, I just can't get it lit. So I said, I'm going to call my buddy Ryan. Ryan comes over there. He's like a wizard. He points at it, catches on fire. Right in front of people.
1: What did he use charcoal starter? What was the big secret?
0: I don't know. He's like a magic guy when it comes to starting fires.

We have a bull on the ranch named Five. The number nine must have been hungry because 985 the bull. Get it? 985 the bull.

0: right, it's 98.5 The Bull, Tyga and Daniel.
1: Tyga, do you have the McNally's Passport app yet?
0: Man, I don't. This is a restaurant app. I should get it because I live near places like that. So you get the Passport app, and then they send you little treats. They go, if you come in here, you'll get something extra, that kind of thing?
1: No, not little treats. It's all the McNally's restaurants.
0: And that would include like what?
1: Red Light Chicken, Maple Ridge Grocery, Jimmy's Chop House, a whole list of them. The list goes on and on. They do something called the Summer Remix where they give you valuable coupons. You're saying a little trinket right now with the McNally's Passport app. Buy one, get one dinner entrees at Maple Ridge Grocer.
0: Oh, okay, yeah.
1: Now, this ain't 50 cents off. This is buy one, get one entree.
0: And it's a free app and they just give you the stuff?
1: Yeah, when you sign up for the, it's a thing to get their app out there. I should take you over there. We'll get the bolognese from Maple Ridge Grocer. I'll buy, and you get yours free.
0: Thanks, man. I thought you were going to say I had to pay, and you get yours free.
1: Man.
0: That's sweet.
1: As much as you hate to spend money, why would you not have this app?
0: I forget about that stuff. And the other thing is, Daniel has all the... He has a McDonald's app. You got all the apps.
1: Now, hey, that's for me to know. I'm ashamed at the amount of restaurant apps I have.
0: He does. And he won't even go in. He orders on the app, and then he goes to McDonald's. And you love that life, which surprises me because...
1: What you talking about? You love that life.
0: You downloading apps.
1: I like
0: and
1: to have
0: ordering
1: apps, yeah.
0: all that stuff
1: what
0: like
1: weirdo,
0: that before
1: right?
0: you get there. Because at McDonald's now, they go, "Do you?" Even at Taco Bell the other day, they go, "Did you get it on the app or what?"
1: Yeah.
0: They go, no. I'm just going to speak to you. But you like to have everything ready. But the McNally's Passport app, they're not just giving away you get some curds if you come in here. Cheese curds or something. They just go, we're going to give you a whole meal.
1: You have a unique way of speaking, buddy. Now I mess it up. No, shut up. Anyway.
0: You have a weird way of talking.
1: Also, $10 off Red Light Chicken. So, very valuable deals right now, for Will.
0: Okay.
1: For Will.
0: Is it what is it? What did they say back in the old days? They'd say a great value at a fair price.
1: Right.
0: Is that right?
1: That is correct.
0: Okay.
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0: Logan Daniel, did you ever plan a trip and you felt like you probably put more hours into planning it than you actually spent on the trip? Like, I went to, I was lucky enough to go to Europe, like one of these once-in-a-lifetime things. I must have spent, hour-wise, more time dealing with the planning than I did when I was actually there. But I was, like, playing around on AI yesterday, and now you just go AI. I live in Tulsa, and you can pick any town you want. It doesn't even have to be a major airport. You could just be like, AI, listen, here's the deal. Like, for example, my mom wants me to come see her at some point during the fall. She's flexible, just wants to see me during the fall. So I say, AI, listen, find me the cheapest way to get from Tulsa to Fairhope, Alabama. And it doesn't really matter which month. It just has to be this fall, and I don't care about flight times. Normally, that trip costs me about $300 an airline ticket. It's like, well, if you do this and you do this, and it does it in 2 seconds, how about $169? And if you go to this rental car place to get from the airport to Fairhope, this is $31 a day. And it did it in 2 seconds. That would have taken me literally 3 to 4 hours to really dig in and change the dates. And you know what I'm saying? You ever done that thing where you book a trip? But if you change it to a Tuesday, you save $30 and all that stuff.
1: Play around with it a little
0: bit. This thing just does it.
1: Really?
0: It's incredible.
1: You can put any city in. I've not heard of any flight being less than $200 in at least 5 or 6 years.
0: Oh, it even tells me the dates. It's like, and in this case, it said August 13th through the 17th. For whatever reason, that's when you go.
1: Did you check the time? You don't have like a 15-hour layover in Dallas or anything, do you?
0: It wasn't unreasonable. It wasn't the perfect situation.
1: But it wasn't.
0: It wasn't like you're sleeping in the airport type stuff. I mean, you could. It's like incredible. And if I needed, you know, even, I mean, if a train was involved, it would tell me what number train to get on and what time to be there and stuff. Yeah. It's crazy.
1: You're going to not believe this, but when I go on a vacation, and I mean, if I go to Europe, me and my dad have been to Europe before.
0: Mm-hmm.
1: Not one single plan.
0: Y'all just meander.
1: We landed in London and we didn't even know where we were going to spend the night that night.
0: That's pretty cool, actually. But was it stressful at all?
1: A little bit, only because it's a different country and,
0: but you got,
1: you know,
0: the,
1: with hotels.com and all these different kind of apps and things like that, I don't think you have to have booked a hotel room a year in advance anymore.
0: Yeah. And I remember years and years and years ago, I forget the name of the website, but it was basically like last minute deals. We found all the hotel rooms that are available tonight and they can't sell them, so there's going to be a big discount. Meanwhile, I never really felt it to be that true. You know, I thought, man, they're just going to give this room away. But I'm serious. So you can go to AI and just say, I would like to go from Tulsa to Jacksonville, Wyoming. What's the best way to get there and the quickest and the cheapest? And it does it in 2 seconds. It even links you to the website and tells you, like, here's the exact booking. It's crazy.
1: Ty, exciting to learn that you can now look things up on the internet.
0: Yes, you can.
1: Welcome to the club, buddy.
0: Yeah. And in your case, What do you like to do? Like, you could ask it to do, like, I just get on and I say, what's the closest prime rib to me right now?
1: Do you know?
0: And it does that. It tells me how to walk there.
1: Well, I'm glad you finally discovered that the internet can be used
0: for called the internet.
1: Research, yes.
0: It's a network of computers. And, so if you're ever looking to plan it, just forget all that stuff. Just go to AI and it tells you exactly what to do.
2: Think you know country music better than we do?
3: That's a yes.
2: Prove it. Become a Bull Music influencer. Tell us what slaps, what stinks, and help pick the songs we play. 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

Daniel, we're back tomorrow on a Friday. 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But still, the lead up feels good. But we got our Friday tomorrow, 7:40 in the morning. Gary Allen tickets are totally free with a bullfight tomorrow morning. Tiger Daniel.

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0: like my shirt, Daniel. Daniel, you bought it for me. Thanks, man. $6 at Sam's Club. How come, I was talking to somebody yesterday, and she goes, I just order all my clothes off Amazon now.
1: Yeah, you can order a clothes and try them on and send them right back. Really not much to it. No problems. I'm sure women are upset, Tig, that you're able to get... What's the name brand of the fishing shirt? Is it like Real Life or something like
0: yeah,
1: that?
0: Yeah, like a fishing reel. Yeah.
1: They're on sale, or were on sale, for like $6. So I said, Tig, what color do you want? He wants, I want everyone in the collection. So I got you 6 Real Life fishing shirts.
0: Right.
1: Which now, that's basically you wear that every day.
0: No, that's my whole thing is, that's my wardrobe is these fishing shirts. I love them. And what's cool is, I think they look decent. And they're only $6. They breathe well. And I look like a fisherman, even though the only thing I've really ever done is gone to Grand Lake and catch a crappie once. But mm-hmm. I look like the real deal, you know?
1: I bet women are so angry right now that you can buy a $6 shirt. And it actually looks okay.
0: Yep.
1: And it's acceptable to wear. And you can get away with wearing the same thing every single day.
0: Can I? Yeah, I mean, I think I can. It's not fair. It's unfair. It's not right.
1: What if you were on the television, like I'm looking at Station Night right now?
0: Mm-hmm.
1: I don't think they get to repeat outfits. Do you know what I'm saying?
0: Well, on television, yeah, I guess. But it is kind of unfair because the guys, they all get to wear the same suit.
1: They just change their tie every day.
0: Yeah. But the ladies, they're having to do it all.
1: I wonder if they have to or they just want to allow themselves to wear the same outfit.
0: I think they may not be told to do that, but I know how people who watch TV are. They'll write in, and, you know, if you wear the same outfit, they get letters about it and stuff.
1: Yeah.
0: Like the audience will write in, you know, and give them a hard time. Like, who has unlimited outfits? Like, you got to repeat a shirt every now and then, right? I mean, who has that closet space?
1: We should do like our grandfathers. Those guys, overalls every single day of their life.
0: That was it. That's basically what I'm doing with fishing shirts.
1: Kind of. But I guess my grandfather... Does the combination pant and shirt at the same time?
0: Mm-hmm. And also, what's gone by the wayside is separating clothes. Remember growing up, man, it had to be whites, and then it had to be like the middles,
1: Excuse me? Then
0: the darks, the like black colors, dark colors. You had to separate
1: what?
0: Them all. Yeah. Now I just throw every color in at once. I've never had a red shirt bleed into white. Have you?
1: No, is that like a myth? Not in many years. In other words, if you put in... like a red shirt with the first time you wash it, especially with like a white shirt, it would fade.
0: And you have a pink shirt at the end. The white shirt would be pinkish.
1: And it was so frustrating because if that faded onto all your other clothing, what is a washer full of clothes is worth how much? Clothes are expensive. So what's a washer full of clothes worth?
0: Well, before I could buy a $6 t-shirt, you're talking $100 at least, right?
1: If probably more than that. Yeah. But it was a devastating. They somehow got that fixed.
0: Yeah, but we haven't figured out the chapstick situation. You draw some chapstick, you done. Like, you could ruin a whole batch right there.
1: Did you ever think to ask ChatGPT how to
0: get it out?
1: Get it off?

0: And I'm so glad you were late to work like you are every day, Daniel, because you would have been disgusted at what I did this morning before you got to work.
1: What'd you do?
0: Like to eat a little yogurt in the morning, you know, and then sometimes I put some proteins in it. Like, he got mad because I put sunflower seeds in my yogurt one morning. I don't know what the problem is there.
1: The problem is it's an appalling combination.
0: What do you mean it's appalling? People put oats in. I've been experimenting with oats and whey lately.
1: Have you?
0: Yeah. And I got here, and I said, I forgot the stuff I was going to put in the yogurt. Then I look over, you go to Sam's Club, and you bring in snacks for everybody. And there's, like, cheese balls. I did not put that in the yogurt. There's other things. And anyway, I got the canteen next to me is full of peanuts and wasabi beans or something. So I poured that into my yogurt. And I ate wasabi beans in my yogurt.
1: Why do you want to get cussed out, buddy?
0: Wait, that's a cuss out offense?
1: There's a wasabi bar mix.
0: Yeah.
1: And you put that in plain Greek yogurt.
0: It was a vanilla flavored yogurt. And yeah, it's a bar mix with wasabi peanuts or something. And it looks like those fried onions too. Anyway,
1: yeah, it's bar mix and you put that in yogurt. Okay. Yeah. So
0: settle down.
1: Your tongue has to be part of it purple, like a chow.
0: Like the dog?
1: Yeah, I think you have to have a black tongue who cannot distinguish whether or not something flavor combinations go together.
0: It was actually delicious. No. It was like, you know how sweet and sour? This was one of those. Like I had the vanilla yogurt and then boom, a wasabi.
1: I can't think of a worse combination.
0: I might do it again in front of you.
1: You got that Tulsa tongue, buddy. You've been drinking Arkansas River water or something. It's got to be bad.
0: I can taste.
1: I don't think you can.
0: Well, what do you mean I can't?
1: Like I need to get something and two different things and see if you can taste the difference in any foods.
0: You don't think I could tell the difference between like a steak and a banana?
1: I bet you couldn't tell the difference in a couple of different fruits, like a lemon and a lime. I don't think you could tell the difference.
0: Probably not. I don't think most people can.
1: Is your tongue black like a parrot's tongue?
0: What is it?
1: It does look like a chow's tongue.
0: It's
1: half of it purple, half of it dead. Oh, dead tongue.
0: Got a dead tongue? I cool. Get that looked at, man. Okay.
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0: for radio and all that. But social media and stuff have ruined it. But back in the day, you'd listen to people on the radio and you had to guess whether they were handsome or not based on their voice. And I remember I used to listen to this morning show called Wayne and Jay. And I was like, these guys sound like they got it together. Like they look, they sound like they're like John Hamm or something, you know? Then I saw Wayne and Jay at the fair and I said, well, that's them? Do you think we sound hotter than we looked in, or do you think we sound less hot than we actually are? Like, the people go, man, they sound like they got it put together. Then they see us, and they're, like, throwing up and stuff.
1: In other words, are they appalled when they meet us? Like, a lot of times you're... I remember there was this lady named Marty with the Party back at our hometown radio station.
0: Marty with the Party.
1: She sounded... There's a lady. I guess M-A-R-T.
0: M-A-R-T-Y, like, Marty, yeah, Marty on the radio.
1: And Marty with the Party sounded like... a 10 out of 10 hot, like a Vanna White, you know, like the most beautiful lady on earth. I worked at Dairy Queen at the time. The radio station had a remote out there. That's where they come out and broadcast for 2 hours.
0: So you're working at Dairy Queen. You're not in radio yet, but you are so excited because a radio station is going to come out and broadcast at your Dairy Queen.
1: Not only that, Marty with the Party is coming
0: out. So you're like, holy hell. Like,
1: combing my hair, getting ready, buddy. Marty with the Party showed up, and I was like, ugh.
0: Whoa, dude.
1: Sorry to say. Bad. I mean, what do you want me to say? Yeah.
0: Yeah, I wonder if we sound hot or not. I don't know. Maybe it's good if we don't. That way, when they meet us, they're not going
1: to
0: be...
1: Let's just be honest here. Lately, Tyke's been fishing for compliments here.
0: No, are you going
1: through some things? What's happening
0: with you? Yes, I am, actually. I'm trying to eat healthier and stuff because I saw my... Because a picture, what it does is it takes an exact likeness of you. And if you see a picture and you don't like what you see, then maybe you work on it. And so, there's a little bit of that. Like, I think I'm at a size where I'm right in between a medium and large, but unfortunately, they don't have that. You either go baggy or you go too thin. And
1: I have declared you a medium.
0: Okay, officially.
1: And I feel like I am somewhat responsible for your lack of confidence now because a few... Has it been a year or two ago? I did a break, Tig, about Tig, and I said, Tig, the part of your life where you're attractive to women is gone. And I said, you're just like that Johnny Paycheck song, The Old Violin.
0: Mm-hmm.
1: And I said that about you. I think that stayed with you. Here's a clip from the song. It's Johnny Paycheck kind of being like how he feels like an old violin soon to be put away.

0: I was saying that, jokingly saying that, Tig, you're like the old violin. You're never going to be attractive to women anymore.
1: Yeah,
0: and
1: anymore.
0: For whatever reason, that's the one thing that you really took seriously. It really hurt you.
1: Okay.
0: Why? I mean, of all the tomfoolery, why did that one get to you so bad?
1: Did it? I don't remember. I think it was just a general sort of...
0: Did you get to listen to that song and you started to really relate to it?
1: Put me in the closet or whatever because I'm done?
0: You're definitely not in the closet, but... is that what happened? Is it...
1: I don't know, man. You know, you get...
0: Me and Dina talk about it about once a month.
1: About what?
0: About me doing that break, and it really got to you. And now you do a little...
1: I don't even remember it, but...
0: You do a little...
1: Yeah.
0: Fishing for compliments.
1: She says
0: that you'll come in there about once a month and go, do you think I'm really the old violin?
1: I don't.
0: Do you think a lady will ever be attracted to me again?
1: I will walk in my boss's office and I'll go, hey, does this shirt, you know, tell me the truth? And, you know, and then she will or she won't. But yeah, I mean, I think everybody gets to the point where, you know, at some point, whether you stick with it or not, it's a different story, but, you know.
0: Well, listen.
1: I wonder if we sound hot.
0: I want to tell you.
1: Yeah.
0: I apologize for the break.
1: Okay.
0: It was just tomfoolery. It's not real, buddy. I don't really think that you're like the old violin, okay?
1: Okay.
0: Stop going into her office and being like, hey, you know, is he right?
1: Okay, I'll stop. Okay.
0: And

0: Yesterday, we were talking about a theory I have. It's 98.5 The Bull, about the hotter the lady, the messier the car. And people were kind of texting in and commenting on this theory. And one guy texts in and says, listen, not only the hotter the lady, the messier the car, also the messier her bedroom.
1: I haven't found that to be true necessarily.
0: I mean, I think he's got something to it. He's like, the hotter the person, their house is just, I'll say it verbatim here. It works the same with bedrooms. Every smoking hot woman has an absolute disaster of a bedroom. I feel like it's because I think they spend so much time on their appearance that things get thrown to the wayside a little bit.
1: Right. They look all buttoned up and put together, but by way of doing that, they don't have time to, you know, make sure everything's neat and tidy before they leave to go clubbing.
0: That's my working theory on that.
1: But you say also it doesn't work for guys the same, like a smoking hot dude, you know, you get in his truck, it could be dirty.
0: I feel
1: or it could be clean.
0: Might be the opposite for a guy. I bet he has a clean vehicle.
1: I think so. A lot of guys take a lot of pride in their cars or truck or whatever.
0: I'm not even a car or truck guy, but I got a Honda Passport Trail Sport. I love that thing. I wash it all the time. I keep it spick and span.
1: Even
0: or try
1: your
0: to.
1: Previous vehicle, even your house is pretty tidy, I'd say.
0: Yeah.
1: I mean, you're a disaster in real life and you look greasy, you know, in person and stuff, but your house is pretty good. Your car is pretty good. My car, damn disaster.
0: Huge mistake to get this refrigerator in the studio, by the way.
1: Yeah, because now we have a refrigerator in the studio.
0: Hold on. Do you not hear it beeping?
1: And people walk in our studio while
0: Dina,
1: we're doing a break on...
0: The program director in charge of the station walks in, gets a thing out of the refrigerator.
1: Yeah,
0: it starts to beep. So she just is going to walk out, leave it beeping during the live broadcast. Let's be quiet just so you can hear the beeping.
1: No. Yeah. It's a radio show. Don't worry about it. Yeah.
0: She goes, what do you want me to do?
1: Hey, Dina, grab a microphone there real quick. This is our boss, Dina.
0: I'll shut the door so the beeping will stop.
2: Dina, shut.
1: Daniel's working theory, the prettier the lady, the more of a disaster the car is.
2: Uh-huh.
1: Then we had a guy that said, prettier the lady, the dirtier her bedroom is.
2: Ooh.
1: What do you make of that? True or false?
2: Ooh. I don't know.
1: All right, well,
0: hey,
1: Daniel.
0: Welcome to my world, Ty.
1: Daniel also has a theory. Daniel has a theory that it doesn't work on guys. A guy could be a total babe.
2: Yeah.
1: But there's no correlation between a guy being gorgeous and anything to do with his vehicle.
0: You know what we could find out? Is KC here? I would say he's the most handsome guy
1: on
0: the radio here.
2: You want me to go get KC?
1: Yeah, go get KC.
0: Don't prepare him.
1: Just tell him to sit his handsome honey down.
0: If his car is going to be
1: clean. So we've established we believe to be that prettier girls have messier cars, but we're trying to figure out if there's a connection between hot dudes and KC's and a bit of a handsome lad.
0: You're coming in. Don't prepare.
1: Sit down, boy.
3: Yes, sir.
1: All right, so we have, do you want to set this up, Dana? I don't want
0: to. I'll just ask the question. The cleanliness of your car on a scale of 1 to 10 is what?
3: I would say it's a 4. Between a 3 and a 4, 3.5.
1: 4 is good on this scale or bad?
3: Oh, wait. The cleanliness is 10, right?
0: 10 out of 10 is clean.
3: Right. So I'd say 3.5. It's not
1: 40% good. All right. So Daniel has a working theory about ladies. He says the prettier the lady, the more of a disaster the car is. And I find that to be largely true, I would say. We were wondering if the same math works for dudes. Like you go to the BOK and there's a handsome cowboy down there and all the jeans and all the carrying on. Is there a correlation between a hot dude and a dirty truck? And we don't see that. We think that a guy can be hot independent of his vehicle.
3: I agree with that. Okay. Well, let me. What's your number?
0: Like the handsome guy here, and you have a disgusting.
3: It's not disgusting.
0: A 3 out of 10 is dirty.
3: Oh, wait. I'm seeing now. I'm changing it. I'm sorry. See what I did?
0: No, it's early for me.
3: No. It's pretty clean. I'm going 7.
1: You're inversing it. Okay. So you
0: inversing. I'm confused now.
3: It's fairly clean.
1: Shut up, Daniel.
3: Thank you.
1: He's a put together guy, and his car is generally put together.
3: It's generally put together.
1: So it matches.
3: What's yours?
0: Why would he give it a 3 out of 10 if it's well put together?
3: I was confused.
1: I'm about to prove that there's no correlation between a hot guy and a good looking inside of the car. Daniel, in real life, greasy pig. Inside of his car.
0: That's why this guy talks to me, greasy pig.
1: Inside of his car.
3: I've heard your show, yes.
1: Inside of his car, immaculate.
3: Really?
1: Does that surprise you, by the way?
0: But, you know, I just got this thing in November.
1: Does that surprise you, by the way? Casey.
3: Yes, it does.
1: You know, you see Daniel wobbling around work and stuff. Meanwhile.
0: I wobble?
1: Yeah, meanwhile.
3: And I see this place over here. There's fruit snacks and buzz balls and all this crap
1: over here.
3: He
1: looks like a guy from, like, that movie Old School or something. You think his house is actually pretty tidy. His car is tidy.
3: Mm-hmm.
1: You know, in person, a disaster, but...
3: He's an odd bird.
0: What does
3: We've
0: that
3: discussed
0: mean?
3: This.
1: He's dressed like chubby Steve Jobs today.
0: Like the opposite of...
1: Yeah, Steve Jobs looks better in the condition he's in now.
0: Oh, no. That's bad.
3: No, but Daniel is a little odd. We've talked about this. I'm always like, hey, why does he... Daniel? You're like, it's Daniel. He's bizarre. But no, I get it, man. I get that. What I didn't ask about Tig's car.
0: Oh, you should see this thing, buddy.
3: It's a mess, right?
0: It's bad.
3: Well, it's because he's a handsome dude.
0: Mm.
1: See, mine matches, too. Like, I'm a 3. You know, it worked. And this then a 3 at the car.
0: Dina, this is...
1: Well.
0: And Casey is Dina's mic on. This is his new thing lately. Now that we have the text line, he keeps throwing out things, trying to say, oh, I'm not handsome. He's now fishing for compliments. And see, he won't even turn on the microphone.
1: So there you go. I got to turn her mic on.
0: He keeps, listen, he's done this about 5 times now since we got the text line. He goes, oh, I'm not handsome, guys. I'm a 3. That new text line, what was the saucy text?
2: They think he's going through a dry spell and they'd like to help him out.
0: Well, that's pretty graphic.
3: Casey Musgraves. Mm-hmm.
1: They say I'm going through a dry spell.
2: Yeah, they suspect.
1: Okay.
2: Yeah.
1: Okay.
0: Is this true, Tig?
2: A tool in a shed.
1: Huh?
2: What?
3: Hmm?
1: That was not a lady who texted.
3: Okay. Hey, take what you can get.
0: Yeah,
3: man.
0: No, it's a gentleman is taking it wants to end his dry spell.
1: Yeah. I'll just stay dry.
0: Is that what he's doing, fishing for compliments by keeping on saying, like, oh, I'm not very handsome, guys?
2: Yeah,
0: you
2: like
0: can now text the number 918-879-9898. I'm just not very handsome, guys.
3: He's humble, isn't
2: it's
3: it?
2: It's like when a girl does that.
0: Is that a thing, though?
2: Yeah. Mm. Yeah, it's a fishing for compliments, yeah.
1: Pathetic. I am cute, though.
0: Here we
2: Adorable.
0: Go.
2: Adorable.
3: You are cute.
0: You said somebody told him he wasn't hot, so now he's upset. He wants to be hot.
2: Hot tie.
1: This is not what is going on, but okay. All right.
0: Look at this. Casey dying to get out of here.
1: But seriously.
3: Man, this is painful.
1: But seriously, 918-879-9898.
3: I've listened to your show. You've said that number so many times today.
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95 The Bull. Well, if you're following the Jelly Roll Bunny situation, you know they're breaking up, right? Well, now they've unfollowed each other on Instagram. There's your update. Super exciting stuff. Here's Son of a Sinner on The Bull.

0: And don't tell on me. From 98.5 The Bull, excuse me. Off and on, losing my voice today, the allergies. I quit taking Zyrtec a few weeks ago. And now all of a sudden, I guess you got to be on that forever. 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

0: That don't impress me much. 98.5 The Bull. She said if she were to rewrite that song, she would actually name drop more people, like maybe Harry Styles. You know, she just opened from him over in London. But she would not take out Brad Pitt.
1: I've never met Brad Pitt, and I just don't know whether he's avoiding me because he's offended that I put him in the lyric of the song, or whether he's just never heard the song before. That's not possible. I wouldn't take Brad Pitt out of the song. Maybe I would add some people. I would add Harry Styles. I would definitely add that Don't Impress Me Much. Who do you think you are? Harry Styles.
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0: 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Well, don't forget, Cody Johnson's going to be just down the road in about a week, August 7th and 8th. He's going to be at the Paycom Center. Here's his new one, Horseback on The Bull.
1: He's a ranch hand in a pinch, man. Hotter than the red on the cattle brand. Cause she's a gold digger with a quick trigger. A cast iron skillet swinging lid flipper. Now he's a double wide on the county line.

horseback. Now he's a buckskin, 15 hands, 5-time team road champion.

0: There's Kane Brown and Woman on 98.5 The Bull. I'm Dina. Thanks for spending another workday with us, another very hot workday. Looks like we just have one more to go. And then I think over the weekend, we get a reprieve before it climbs back up again. But let's just think about the weekend. It's going to be like 90, 91. It's going to be amazing. So if you've ever been wanting, like dreamed of owning a ranch, especially after watching Yellowstone, well, you're not alone, because a guy from Realtor.com says shows like Yellowstone have been driving up ranch prices, because over the past 10 years, ranch values have jumped like 112% because of Taylor Sheridan type shows. He's got so many shows too. I can't even count how many shows that guy's got. So anyway, if you've already got one, you're probably pretty happy because your ranch value has gone way, way up. If you want to buy one, not so great. Stick around. We've got John Morgan, Jelly Roll, and Zach Top on the way.
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0: There's Ella Langley's new one, Love and Life Again, on 98.5 The Bull. Well, Ella Langley's talking about how far she's come in her career, and she used to sing in local bars, so she'd make her money through a tip jar, and she said she has been saving that last $100 in that tip jar ever since then.
1: This is the last $100 I made in tip jar that I'm pretty much started this whole thing from. Is a tip jar. So I've been looking for it everywhere. You don't know the amount of times I wanted to spend this $100 and needed to spend this $100 and did not do it because I had faith in myself and it paid off. I'm really happy I still have this.
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There's Cody Johnson. He's going to be in Oklahoma City, don't forget, for two shows in a week, next Friday and Saturday. Sleep with a Wheel is going to be at the Canes August 28th. We got your tickets for that one, too. So you can get registered for those on our Facebook page at the Bull Tulsa.

0: There's Alla Langley with Morgan Wallen, 98.5 The Bull. Another one of those days where hopefully you're staying inside. If you're outdoors, of course, the usual drill, hydrate, sunscreen, all that stuff. But let's hope you're indoors. It is miserably hot again. But the weekend looks good. I think we got lower 90s for a couple of days. Hey, don't forget to help us toast the troops with our friends from Shiner Beer. 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

98.5 The Bull. 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

So I saw a coyote chasing a jackrabbit today, but neither one seemed emotionally committed to the outcome, you know? 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

0: There's Megan Maroney and Medicine on 98.5 The Bull. I'm looking forward to seeing her. Can you believe that's just a couple of weeks away? 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
0: Gonna be at the Hard Rock in November, and you could be there making a long time memory. 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

98.5 The Bull. Don't forget, tomorrow morning, Tig and Daniel have another pair of tickets for you to see Gary Allen at Hard Rock Live in November. That one always sells out. So be here at 7:40 Bullfight tomorrow with Tig and Daniel. Broadway and Friends are next. Here's Cole Swindell.

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8: All right, fine. I'm thrilled. Okay, thrilled.
9: Oh, great.
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11: Thursday
12: is more than just another Thursday.
10: All right, then.
13: Come on, thrill me. 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
14: Showtime.
15: Now, do you have a happy marriage? That's the question. Okay. If not, maybe we can help you out here. We've just found an article that says these are the keys to a happy marriage. Mm-hmm. I want to throw these out. See what you think about it. There's 10 things that they say these are the keys to having a happy marriage. We'll start with number 10, being silly with each other.
16: I think that's very important.
15: You got to have a sense of humor, man. Life's hard. Mm-hmm. Life is, and I tell these people all the time, the one thing people don't understand about marriage when they go into it, marriage is hard. And you better have a sense of humor or it's going to be even harder.
16: Right.
15: Here's another one. Be proud of your spouse's achievements.
16: That is good.
15: Whatever they might be. Pat them on the back as much as
16: you can. I will say this. My wife's been a great radio wife.
15: Mine
16: because
15: too.
16: There are a lot of things that the wife has to put up with radio, different hours, going places, going working on weekends.
15: Here's the thing to me that's really been the toughest out of all that through the years is doing things like having to come home and sit down and look across the table and go, baby, the team is going to Las Vegas,
16: right?
15: And we're going to be out there for 3 days. We're going to be doing some broadcasting, and you can't go.
16: That's a tough one.
15: And you know, a good radio widow takes it in stride.
16: Or when you get let go.
15: Those are bad, too.
16: Yeah.
15: Those are bad, too.
16: I came home one time, and I said, I'm just going to tell you, nobody died today. That's the good news. So, put in perspective, right?
15: Yeah.
16: However, we be moving.
15: Here's another one. Making regular plans together. Got to do stuff together. Yeah. That's another key to a happy marriage. Being respectful to your spouse in front of other people.
16: That's real important.
15: Don't dog them when they're standing there and, you know, don't try to make them look bad or embarrassed.
16: Oh, that's the worst.
15: And even worse when they're not standing there. Don't do that T-wall.
16: Okay. All right.
15: Cuddling is another key to
16: what's number five?
15: Let them see you at your best, but also let them see you at your worst.
16: Okay.
15: Don't try to hide who you are.
16: See how I got over cuddling real quick?
15: Yeah, I know you jumped
16: right
15: past
16: that for the guys.
15: The whole cuddling. Yeah. Encourage them to pursue their own hobbies and interests. I think that's a great idea.
16: That is a good idea.
15: Because you got to do stuff together, but you got to have your own thing too.
16: Right.
15: Because you got to be your own person no matter what. Here's another one. Keys to a happy marriage. Encourage them to, I'm sorry, I already said that one. Feel like you can be yourself around them.
16: Well, heck, man, that's job one. If you can't do that.
15: Right. If you're having to pretend you're somebody else, you're in the wrong place.
16: That's too hard.
15: Number two, take care of them when they're sick.
16: Oh,
15: that's right there in the vows.
16: That is good.
15: Got to take care of that. And the number one key to a happy marriage is spending lots and lots, T-Walt,
16: lots
15: of quality time together.
16: Okay. All
15: right. And that's not, I'm in the basement watching football and she's upstairs working on her scrapbooks. We're doing stuff together.
16: Okay.
15: A lot of that.
16: Well, I get all the vows stuff and everything like that because one time, I don't know what the conversation was. We were talking. I'm not making this up. And I said something about, you know, when you talk about being in heaven. I said something about being in heaven. She goes, yeah, when we're in heaven together. And I go, oh, no, whoa. You're not in my heaven. And she goes, what do you mean I'm not in your heaven? I said, no, I got stuff to do in heaven. What are you going to be doing? I said, it's none of your business. It's my heaven. You're not in it. And she goes, well, how can that be? I said, because we said in front of God, till death do us part, and I'm playing the card. Okay.
15: I shall invoke the option.
16: Yes.
15: Well, no wonder you don't like to cuddle.
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1: This had to be the most awkward Uber ride in the history of Uber rides. Here's what happened. Let's go to Pittsburgh.
2: Okay.
1: Jen Warden, she drives for Uber as a side hustle, right? Now, she is going viral right now on social media because of what happened on her Uber ride the other night. She has been dating this guy for a few weeks, and she called him up on Friday and said, hey, you want to go do something tonight, hang out or whatever? Mm-hmm. And the man said, no, I'm going to a Penguins game with a buddy.
2: Okay. Yeah.
3: Pittsburgh, sure.
1: So she said, all right, that's fine. And she said, I'll just do some Uber driving tonight and make a little extra cash.
2: Good idea.
1: She said, I don't have anything else to do. Well, a few hours later, Jen stopped to pick up her next customer, and it was that dude and the woman that he was with.
2: Oh, that's his buddy.
3: Oh, right? Shut up.
1: Oh, yeah. Yeah, right. Now, the way it happened was the woman that he was with booked the Uber.
2: Oh, so she didn't know.
1: So he didn't have any idea.
2: Right.
1: Because, you know, it tells you who your driver's going to be.
2: Yeah.
1: He didn't see that.
3: And the car, everything.
1: Yeah, I'm certain he would have nipped that right in the bud, but he didn't see it. And Jen says that they jumped in the back of the car, and he didn't even realize whose car he was in until their, and I'm quoting now, eyes locked in the rearview mirror.
3: Wow.
2: Yeah, buddy. Yeah.
1: She said it wasn't even addressed. He didn't say a single word the entire ride.
2: Mm.
1: Took them where they were going. They got out. She said they talked later.

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3: A few isolated showers possible across northeastern Oklahoma. Otherwise, the heat wave continues. A high of 99, but a heat index back near 110 this afternoon. Temperatures Friday morning staying very warm in the low 80s with a few scattered showers possible. A high of 101 Friday before a cold front arrives. From the Bob Mills Weather Center, I'm News on 6 meteorologist Stephen Nairn.
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1: If you were a professional comedian, you would know that you never go in the same room and tell the same joke twice.
2: Right.
1: Because it's not going to be as funny the second time. It's just not. Now, you can take that joke and you can go from St. Louis to Kansas City and tell it again, and that's different.
2: Right. Sure.
1: Now, if you apply that same formula to the criminal underworld in America, you would think that as a professional crook, you would know that, all right, I hit that grocery store a few days ago. It was a good take for me. I got a little money out of it.
2: Right.
1: They were easy. Nobody put up a fight. However, I need to go tell that joke somewhere else.
2: Right, yeah.
1: Right?
2: I'm going to the A&P next time.
1: Right,
2: right.
1: Exactly.
2: Piggly Wiggly.
1: And then I'm going to head to Kroger's, and then maybe I might hit a Super Walmart if I get real good at
2: it.
1: You never know. I'm going to kind of build my way up. There's a guy in New Jersey, has a grocery store that was robbed 3 times in 6 days last month by the same dude.
2: Man.
1: And every time he came in, he beat the owner up.
2: Aw, man.
1: Every time.
2: What?
1: 3 times in 6 days. Now, as crazy as this sounds, the dude came back for robbery attempt number 4.
2: I'm back.
1: Now, he's told the same joke 3 times.
2: Yeah.
1: And now he's come back to that. Let me tell you his joke.
2: Right.
1: So he jumps across the counter the same way he did the other 3 times.
2: That's the way he does
1: that's
2: it.
1: That's his stick, right? And this time, there was a guy named Maurice Johnson in the back of the store. And Mr. Johnson happens to be an off-duty New Jersey police officer.
2: Right.
3: All right.
1: And he came running out from behind the store when the dude jumped over the counter. And he said, the reason I was there is I came by to check on the place.
2: Yeah.
1: You know, it had been robbed 3 times in a week.
2: Every other day.
1: I figured I probably better just poke my head in and just let them know I'm watching just in case.
3: Well, now we are talking Jersey. So, I mean, it could be the guy might not have paid his, you know, his dues for protection. I'm just going to put that out there.
1: Well, let me tell you something. If he did, I hope he kept the receipt.
2: Yeah. I got it right here. Yeah,
1: you're paying the wrong dude for protection if you're getting hit 4 times in a week by the same dude. Dude,
2: right.
1: I mean, that's not there cool at all. So the robber saw the cop and he takes off for the door, right? He gets out the door, but the cop's right behind him, and Maurice jumps on him and tackles him, and then a fellow named Augustin Lopez Jr., who is another New Jersey police officer, came running up and helped him, and the owner's son got in on it, too, and I hope he kicked him
2: too. Right.
1: You know, you'd be robbing my daddy.
2: Yeah, man. And beating him up.
1: Now, the guy's name is Travis Neely. He's 34 years old. They charged him with 4 counts of strong-armed robbery. And 1 count of resisting arrest. 4 counts of strong-armed robbery on the same dang grocery store. Now, if you've ever watched professional wrestling, especially back in its heyday, you might remember the great Jim Ross.
2: Right.
1: Awesome, probably the best wrestling commentator of all time. He used to say things like,
3: Oklahoma City.
1: Right. And when someone would do a move and then they would do it again and they would do it again and then Hulk Hogan would stop falling and he would start shaking and beat the crap out of him. JR would go, he went to the well 1 too many times. And that's what this guy did.
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0: to get to know you, everything about you makes me want you, know what you're doing, baby, don't you?
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0: 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You're listening to the best of Broadway and Friends. Some of these don't make sense to me.
1: Really?
0: I mean, I understand that there are people. I used to work. We had a lady that was on our show a long time ago. This was pre both of you guys.
1: Yeah.
0: And we called her Bill.
1: Okay.
0: And there's a long story why we called her
1: Bill.
0: My girl Bill. We called her Bill. And Bill was very offended by the word moist.
1: Oh.
0: If you said moist within earshot of her, you could literally watch her cringe.
1: I've heard of people like that.
0: Yeah, she just can't deal with that word. Like that. She thinks it's most disgusting word in the English language. Well, someone decided to find out what are the most gross words in the English language.
2: Yeah. I would like that.
0: We have the list here, a partial. We don't have them all, but we do have the partial list. So we'll start with the number one that was ranked as the worst word in the English language is puss.
1: Oh, yeah.
0: Nobody likes to hear puss.
1: No. See it, hear
2: why
1: it.
2: Why am I laughing?
1: Touch it.
0: I don't know why you're laughing.
2: Right?
0: That's just the tip of the iceberg, though. There's worse. I mean, there are other words out there that make people cringe other than puss.
2: Yeah. I looked at the list. Phlegm.
0: Yeah.
2: Phlegm is another one. Phlegm.
1: Phlegm sounds like what it is.
0: Yeah.
2: Exactly. It's onomatopoeia.
1: Doesn't it? It kind of does. Here's one, and this is according to most men. This one, seepage. Right?
2: Seepage, all right. Yeah. I'm with you on that.
0: See, that one doesn't bother me. I could see why you wouldn't like pus, and I could see why you wouldn't like phlegm, but seepage doesn't bother me that much.
1: It does.
0: Leakage is the one that bothers me. Yeah. I think about those potato chips. Remember when they put those potato chips out with Olestra? And they caused leakage, and they didn't last very long.
1: No, you can't have leakage.
2: Where did moist, the word moist, come in?
0: It's number four.
2: Really?
0: Yeah.
1: Right there.
2: Number four? Really? Because I cannot tell you how many women have said they hate that word.
0: It's a big one. Women don't like the word moist.
2: Wow.
0: I don't know why.
2: Number four, huh?
0: Yeah.
2: All right, let me look here. Number five is discharge. All right,
0: One doesn't bother.
1: Yeah, that's not bad.
2: Well, after number four, I get it.
1: But you could use that in
0: I mean, if it's a pus discharge, that's different.
1: Yeah. Right.
2: If you're in the Army, it's totally different.
1: Exactly,
0: Right. Like I've got an honorable discharge hanging on the wall right over there. That doesn't bother me.
1: Yeah.
2: But now you're right.
0: If you had a phlegm discharge, I mean, that's kind of nasty.
2: Yeah, absolutely.
1: Or if you're asking your wife, who made discharge at the store? Right?
2: That ain't fun.
1: I didn't know you bought that. Fester is another one.
0: Fester.
1: Fester's what happens before the bus.
0: Yes,
2: and
0: right.
2: If it's your uncle, it's even weirder.
0: First it festers, and then the pus discharges.
1: Yeah.
0: Here's another one. One of the grossest words in the dictionary, mucus.
1: Mucus.
0: Yeah, mucus doesn't bother me.
1: Well, it kind of sounds like it's...
0: Yeah, it's nasty.
1: It's Phlegm's cousin.
2: It's what it is.
1: Meet my cousin, mucus.
3: It's my cousin, mucus. Check him out. It's my third brother. It comes in at number eight. His name is Ooze.
0: Ooze.
2: Ooze. Ooze is almost like comical, though.
0: Yeah, ooze doesn't bother me. Yeah,
1: this one you could almost smell at number nine. Putrid.
0: Yeah,
1: doesn't it?
2: Yeah,
0: putrid. I just mean it stinks. I don't know. That one doesn't bother me.
2: Stinks.
0: And here's the one I really don't understand: the word curd. Curd is listed as the 10th grossest word in the English language, as in cheese curds.
2: What? All right, can I throw in on one that I cannot stand? I don't like saying, I don't like thinking about panties.
1: Oh.
2: I hate saying, I feel so weird. You look at me right now. Look, this is how I feel. I'm like,
0: the puss made panties. Him laugh, but panties makes him shiver.
1: What's up with that?
0: Yeah. Weird.
1: Yeah.
0: Here's a few more that ranked real high but didn't make the top 10. Loogie.
1: Okay.
0: Yeah. Secrete.
1: Yeah.
0: Diarrhea.
2: Diarrhea.
0: Snot.
2: Diarrhea.
0: And congeal.
1: Wow.
0: Congeal
2: hey,
0: doesn't.
2: You know what? Our kids today, do they know the diarrhea song? Think about
0: don't.
2: That.
0: I bet they don't.
2: T-Wall knows. Look at him. Diarrhea. Diarrhea. He's up too bad in his pants, sliding fat. Diarrhea. Diarrhea. He's going too first in his pants, about to burst. Diarrhea. Diarrhea. He's running for a double and he boys, he in trouble. Diarrhea. This is my favorite. Ready? He's running for a third and he lets another turd. Diarrhea. Diarrhea. He's diving for home and his pants are full of foam. Diarrhea. Diarrhea. I know there's people out there listening right now that know the diarrhea song. I'm so sorry.
0: Pretty sure you made that up.
1: You know what we need on this show?
0: What?
1: A rewind button.
2: Or a delete. Yeah.
0: You know what? I think I'm going to hit it right now.
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0: what to do and where to do it. 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
1: I grabbed a chair to defend myself, and then sooner or later, that was it. Punches were getting thrown, chairs were getting thrown, you name it, cups, glasses, everything, you name it.
2: That is the voice of Alex Rios, and Alex is describing the complete and total pandemonium that took place at, of all places, the Golden Corral. In Bensalem, Pennsylvania. It happened last Friday around dinner time, and it was an all-out battle royal that apparently all happened over a steak. One of the brawlers says that it got started because he got his steak before someone else who actually was in line ahead of him. But he says, hey, the reason I got my steak first is because I ordered it rare, which obviously doesn't take as long to cook as the guy who ordered his either medium well or well or whatever. Well, none of that mattered to the people in the line. You're a line cutter and you must be punished. Now, this thing ended with a couple of dozen people involved in an all-out free-for-all in the middle of the Golden Corral, right there in front of God and the chocolate fountain. People were throwing high chairs, regular chairs, glasses, tables, anything they could get their hands on. Punches were being thrown. People were screaming and falling and getting knocked down. Now, the good news is it doesn't sound like anybody got seriously hurt. There was some talk of a few people bleeding and getting banged up a little bit. The police are investigating, but they haven't arrested anybody yet. And on Twitter, this is what brought my attention to this story. On Twitter, a former employee of Golden Corral said, trust me, that steak is good. I'm not sure if it's 2 years probation for aggravated assault with a kid's high chair good, but it's good. I didn't know people were still going to the Golden Corral. I thought COVID killed Golden Corral.
3: Nothing can kill the Golden Corral.
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2: A few isolated showers possible across northeastern Oklahoma. Otherwise, the heat wave continues. A high of 99, but a heat index back near 110 this afternoon. Temperatures Friday morning staying very warm in the low 80s with a few scattered showers possible. A high of 101 Friday before a cold front arrives. From the Bob Mills Weather Center, I'm News on 6 meteorologist Stephen Nairns.
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0: is Broadway and Friends on 98.5 The Bull. We were talking yesterday, and Mitch, being the single guy on the show who's in the dating world, was kind enough to help us put this list together, because T-Wall and I have been married a long time, not to each other, and so we haven't had to do this for a while. So what we did was we put together some things that you should never, ever say to your date on a first date.
1: I wish you guys would have came up with this before I went on the date and said.
0: Well, I'm sorry about that, because I feel like we probably could have salvaged a couple of second dates for you if we'd have thought this through a little bit.
2: Yeah, because he has like 50 first dates a year.
0: But you know what? The past is in the past, and from this point forward, you'll know what not to say, because these are date wreckers. If you ask this question on a first date, it's a date wrecker, and I know you're trying to learn stuff, but there's some things you probably don't need to know on a first date. For example, don't ever say this on a first date: have you told anyone where you are right now? Don't do that. That's not going to end well for you. You don't want to, no matter what the context is, don't ask that question.
1: Never on a first date should you bring up, hey, you want to make thousands of dollars each month while being your own boss?
2: Make that happen.
1: Turn off.
0: How do you feel about pyramids?
2: Right. Here's another one kind of along those same lines. What's your monthly salary?
0: You don't know.
2: How much you make?
0: That's a date breaker right there. Questions you should never, ever, ever ask on a first date. Hey, does this smell like chloroform? Don't do that.
2: No, smell it again.
0: Maybe if I held it closer to your nose.
2: Yeah.
1: A little bit longer. That's it. Go to sleep. There you go.
2: Yeah.
1: Never say on the first date, hey, are you going to get that removed?
2: Yeah.
1: Never. It throws the date off. Trust me.
2: I bet Aaron Neville gets that a lot. Here's another deal breaker. Does this look infected here?
0: Oh,
2: right here.
0: That is a third date question right there.
2: The one with the hair grown out of it.
0: Bare minimum third date. How about this one? Never say this on a first date. You know, you look kind of classy, so I supersized the fries for you. Don't do that.
1: That you took them classy places.
0: Yeah,
1: sure.
0: Right.
1: Never on the first date should you say anything along the lines of, oh, lucky for you, you're the same dress size as mama.
0: I don't even know what that means, but don't say that. No.
1: You don't want to know that.
2: Don't say this. It's not that I don't kiss on the first date. It's just that I left my good teeth at home.
1: It's a turnoff. It's not a good one.
2: We're going to have to wait.
0: Your good teeth, you say.
2: Yeah, right.
0: And the final thing you should never, ever ask on a first date if you're planning on a second date is this. Now, how are we related again?
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0: 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This is the best of Broadway and Friends, or at least the best we can do. Well, it's time for us to take our daily trip down to the Sunshine State to see what's going on. Is it the heat, the humidity, the alligators? We don't know, but something's driving these people crazy. Sing along if you know it. Here we go.
1: What's up, Florida? What's up? What's up, Florida? What's up, Florida? Jump on it. Jump on it. Jump on it.
2: Well, heaven, Mr. Broadway.
0: Lee County, Florida.
3: Yeah, buddy. Where's Lee County, Mitch?
4: That's Fort Myers.
3: Oh, okay.
4: I go there about every other month.
0: Okay, there you go. Well, the Lee County Port Authority police arrested 42-year-old Alejandra Campuzano of Clewiston, Florida, after tracking her down on the other side of the airport there in Lee County.
3: Yeah.
0: Now, during the process of getting her arrested, several planes were sitting still for a total of 21 minutes. The only movement on the entire runway was Alejandra Campuzano driving on the runway.
2: Oh, no, that's not good.
4: And which, you know, the news anchors there just love saying her name. You know,
0: Alejandra. Yeah, absolutely. Now, police say she put hundreds of lives at risk if a plane had happened to come in for a landing while she was driving her Ford down the middle of the runway.
2: Yeah.
0: They didn't say why she drove onto the runway, nor did they tell us why she broke through a security gate at the backside of the airport to get to the runway so she could drive on it. Mm-hmm. And when the officers caught up to her, she gave them the most Florida answer of the week.
2: Yeah.
0: She said, "You ain't taking me in today, you dirty rats."
2: She called them dirty rats.
4: She must have moved from Chicago.
2: Yeah. You dirty brother. You killed my rat.
0: Then she doubled down in the interview room when she told police, "You know what? I'm just going to blow all y'all's heads off."
2: Oh, dang.
0: Which is not what you say when you're sitting under the light bulb.
2: No.
0: Not a good plan. Yeah. Now, she was arrested and sent to the Lee County Jail, where she currently sits on a bond of $205,000.
2: Yeah, she was busy.
0: Yeah. Mm-hmm. So on behalf of the show as a whole, who would like to say to Alejandra Campuzano, listen, we're sad about Bruce Willis retiring too, but this is not the way to mourn. This is not the way.
4: No.
0: Just go home and watch Die Hard again, for Pete's sake.
2: One more time.
0: We once again ask the burning question.
1: What's up, Florida? What's up? What's up, Florida? What's up, Florida? Jump on it. Jump on it. Jump on it.
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8: Both directions of 75 at the ongoing road work at 96 in Jinx. Looking pretty good, actually. Brief stack ups either way you go. Be prepared to slow down on eastbound I-44 on your way into Catoosa. I'm Randy Fuller with Oklahoma Zone Traffic.
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0: Hey, thanks for taking us home with you today. We're Broadway and Friends on 98.5 The Bull. I understand that the economy is kind of a mess right now, and I get that times are tough. And I understand that sometimes when times get tough, you might think, well, maybe if I could just do that one illegal thing. Okay. You know, if I could get that 1 kilo of coke from Miami to the middle of the country without getting caught, I could be all right for a few months.
1: Fine.
0: I don't know if it's worth the risk of going to prison, especially over this, because I don't think you want to be in jail explaining this to the boys down on cell block D. I just don't. I think this is going to end bad for you. El Paso, Texas is where it happened. Officials seized a total of 243 pounds of smuggled Mexican pork bologna.
2: Oh, boy.
0: In two separate incidents.
2: Illegal bologna, man.
0: Now, here's the thing. This is like the third time the Mexican bologna has popped up in our news feed in the last year. This is turning into a bit of an issue.
2: Yeah.
0: Now, the first guy that got popped was a resident of Albuquerque, New Mexico. He's a U.S. citizen. He had 55 pounds of bologna shoved in the back of his SUV. And when they caught him, he just fessed up. He's like, yeah, I bring this back across the border and sell it for double for what I pay for it down in Mexico. And I'm making pretty good living selling this Mexican bologna. The second guy was another U.S. citizen. He came all the way from Colorado. And he had 19 rolls of pork bologna that weighed 188 pounds total.
1: Whoa. All right.
0: Now, they got fined $1,000 apiece, and you can't say this with a straight face. Their bologna was seized. Which is something no man should ever have to go
2: through.
0: Can't
2: put that in a report.
0: Customs and Border Patrol people took their bologna. And I don't know if they just chunk it back over the fence or they have lunch. I don't know what they do with it.
2: You know, when he got to jail, he found out that his cellmate had a first name. It's O-S-C-A-R.
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2: It's been one hot day across the area. We still have, unfortunately, our extreme heat warning through 9 o'clock tonight. We do have an isolated thunderstorm chance, mainly east of Tulsa for tonight. Lows at 80. For tomorrow, a morning shower thunderstorm chance at 30%. And temperatures will be right around that 80-degree mark, while those showers around then bouncing up to 101 in the afternoon. And any thunderstorms in the afternoon should be mainly south and east of Tulsa. We have about a 20% chance. Look for cooler weather for the weekend. As we mentioned before, highs will be right around 90. From News on 6, I'm meteorologist Travis Meyer.
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1: 95 Bullseye Traffic from the Mullen Plumbing Traffic Center.
2: Southbound on Memorial after 111th on your way to the Harmony Bridge. You're looking at about 15 minutes, including signal light delays. Be ready for a slowdown eastbound on I-44 heading toward Catoosa. I'm Randy Fuller with Oklahoma's Own Traffic.
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1: Anybody ever bought used furniture like on the Facebook marketplace?
2: Yeah, I have actually. Yeah.
1: How'd it work out?
2: It worked actually really good. It's a little bistro table is the last thing I bought.
1: But like a couch or a chair, you ever bought anything?
2: I never bought a couch. No. Right.
3: I'd be afraid of what's in there for real. I mean, you know, there'd be something in there. Really?
2: I have bought a couch. It was like a day bed. Yeah, yeah, and I kept it downstairs in my my little office. So, yeah, I have bought a couch before.
1: Well, T, after you hear what happened to this poor lady, you're really going to be afraid to buy furniture. 28-year-old lady in Ireland, her name is Jess Taylor. She bought a used couch with her boyfriend, and the reason they bought the used couch is because they have a dog, and the dog destroyed their original couch.
3: That'll happen.
1: They didn't want to buy anything really nice because apparently they're not good at training their dog, and their frame of mind was, well, he's just going to destroy it again, so let's buy something used. So they ended up with this tan and brown two-seater that fit the bill for everything that they needed. And then they got it and they put it in the house and they were getting ready to watch a little TV and they plopped down and as dudes will do, the guy dropped the remote and it went down inside the cushions.
3: Yeah.
2: Okay.
1: Well, when he reached down into the cushions to retrieve the remote, he said, I felt something weird.
2: Okay.
1: And when he pulled his hand back out, he had an entire handful of fingernail clippings.
3: Oh, no.
1: Wait, it gets worse. They said that the couch was absolutely filled with what they describe as thousands of nail clippings, and it looked like there were some toenails in there, too. And apparently that's where the people were clipping their toenails and disposing them, and they said it had to be more than one person because there's no way in the world one person was clipping their nails that much.
3: Wow.
1: They had to vacuum the nails out. And in their words, there were so many nails in the couch, it sounded like we were vacuuming up uncooked rice.
3: Oh, yeah, that noise.
1: So,
3: oh.
1: Can you imagine? Now, they vacuumed it out, and they kept the couch, and they're still using it. I'd have took that sucker outside and set it on fire and went upstairs and sat in the shower and cried.
4: Where are we putting these toenails in the couch, huh?
3: I'm glad they didn't buy the coffee table. I'd hate to see the underside of that, if you know what I mean.
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1: If any of this sounds familiar, it's because you're listening to the best of Broadway and Friends. And if you've never heard it before, well, nothing I just said matters. Pancake shows up with this today. This is the craziest thing ever. I don't even understand how or why this happened.
2: All right, here's the deal. All right, we go up there to Oregon, where a woman was actually training to be a DEA agent. She's done this for a year, right?
1: Okay, right.
2: However, she was with a guy who, cops say, was actually an imposter. His scheme actually unraveled last week there, and a sergeant actually saw these two standing by this car that had the red and blue lights going on. So he goes up to him. He goes, "Hey, are you on a narcotics bust or something?" And the guy goes up to him and says, "Yeah, I am." And then he goes, talks to the woman. He goes, "Well, let me see your badge." She flips out her badge. Cop was smart enough to know, this is fake. This is not real at all.
1: Oh, boy.
2: So the woman, after she told her story, basically, Robert Edward Golden, he was arrested and charged with impersonating a federal agent.
3: Wow.
2: For a year, he did this. For a year, he had this woman doing federal agent stuff. Cops believe that he duped the woman into believing that she really was training to be into a federal agent. Even had guns. Everything. The guy was all about it. So as a public service, I think it's very important for us is that we tell each and every one of our listeners how to know if you're training with a fake cop.
1: Yeah, this is important.
2: I think you should. Yeah,
1: if somebody just comes up and you're not going into an academy or anything, you're just going, "Hey, listen, you come with me for a year and I'll teach you how to be a cop." You need to know if they're real or fake.
3: How are you going
1: to
3: know?
1: Here's some signs that you're training with a fake cop. Mm-hmm. For example, if they prefer bagels instead of donuts, that's not a real cop. that's an imposter.
2: Even if the bagels had sprinkles on it. No, not a good idea.
3: When your ride-along car is a Ford Pinto.
1: Yeah, it's a problem.
2: They don't drive those. When the paint is rubbing off from their badge, then you know that it's not a good.
1: Yeah, you know you're being trained by a fake cop if the handcuffs that they're carrying have fur. That's not right. That is not right.
3: They're a cop on the weekends, late at night, probably. Yeah. Their blue flashing light says Kmart on it.
1: Yeah, that's the blue flashing light is a special one. Not good.
2: They actually ask you to stick your head out the window and yell, "Wee, wee, wee," when you're in hot pursuit. You know that they're not an actual.
3: Yeah, that's your job.
1: Here's a really good way to tell if you're being trained by a fake cop. If you suddenly realize, "Hey, we're not in a stakeout. This guy's car just broke down."
3: Yeah. If his canister of pepper spray says axe on the side of it. Yeah. He's not a real cop.
1: It works the same, but it's not the same.
2: No, you're right. 100%. It's a woman deterrent, that's for sure.
1: If you ask the guy about his Miranda rights, and he says, "Oh, yeah, I know Miranda rights. She's a great gal." That's a fake cop right there.
2: Yeah, that's not a fake cop. Yeah.
3: Also, watch out for this one. He keeps yelling, "Spread them," when it's only the two of you in the car.
2: Oh, okay. Yeah, that's never good.
1: That's a fake cop.
3: Yeah, right there.
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5: Eastbound on I-44 just before the BA interchange, scene of an accident that is causing a 15-minute backup past Harvard. The southbound ramp to 169 from eastbound BA is currently stacked up and delayed. I'm Randy Fuller with Oklahoma's Own Traffic.
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0: you're hanging with Broadway and Friends. And we can apologize now, or we can wait until we're done later. It's up to you. This is 98.5 The Bull. So a couple minutes ago, we were talking about doing the old roll and stop at an intersection, and T-Wall shared with us that he does it all the time, and if you're in front of him and you come to a complete stop and there's no traffic, he gets angry.
1: What's the point of stopping? I mean, it's just a suggestion, isn't it? It's not a hard, fast rule.
2: Yellow means speed up, right?
0: So here's the thing. It's funny that you mentioned that, because I found this thread on Reddit that I thought was kind of funny. It's interesting. And the thing was, someone asked this question: what is a little insignificant thing that makes you so mad that it basically ruins your whole day? Ooh. And we all have them. And T-Wall, clearly, you know, you stopping at a stop sign ticks him off and just get him mad for the rest of the afternoon. But some of the answers that are on there, I love some of this stuff, because some of them I can kind of see why this would wreck your whole day. Like this: you stand in a hotel, you get in the shower, and it's got that weird science fiction hot and cold handle that you can't figure out. And it never works out for you, right? Also, the same person said automatic bathroom faucets that don't register your motion when you rub your running your hand under, and you're standing there looking like a complete idiot, like you're doing the YMCA, and you're doing the whip and the nay-nay, and nothing's working. Just wreck your whole day.
2: Some other things that gets folks mad: bathrooms that only have air dryers. Usually those crappy metal ones that people have scratched out the instructions.
0: And you know, there's no middle ground on those, I've noticed. People either like the air dryers or they think they're horrible. One is like, man, I can take it or leave it.
2: Well, I like
1: your son Grayson discovered one.
0: Oh, he loves
1: the first time.
0: The motion sensor, he loves those things, man, because he'll stand there for an hour making it start, stop, start, stop, start, stop. It's great, unless you're in a gas station bathroom and this get a little rough there.
1: Yeah. When somebody claps for me to hurry up, I usually have to slap myself to calm down first. Man, what are you doing? Do you snap your fingers or clap at me? Come on.
0: That one of mine is snap. If you snap your fingers at me, I'm going to take your head off. I can't deal. Don't snap your fingers at me, and don't cuss at me if you're my boss or something. I can't handle that. Here's another one: little things that can wreck your entire day. And here's one we can all relate to: when the ads on the YouTube video don't buffer, but the video buffers.
2: Absolutely.
0: Oh, you'll throw a computer across a room.
2: Here's something I hate as of late, too. Listen, YouTube, I do not want to buy your YouTube extra. Every time I open up a video, that little box down in the left-hand corner, do you want to try YouTube, whatever the heck it is? Yeah. I don't want to. They should one time. That's it. I don't want to. Another thing bothers people: people that do not use turn signals.
0: Oh, that drives my wife.
2: Daphne
0: loses her stuff on that all the time, usually at me.
1: Especially when they're going to turn and you're going to go straight, and you would have gone a little bit earlier if they had just put on their turn signal, right?
2: Absolutely.
1: My password the other day failed 3 times. The site required me to create a new password, and then when I chose that one I just tried, it says, I can't use the current password. What is that all about? What?
0: Here's another one: little things that will wreck your entire day. Mosquitoes.
1: Oh, they
0: just
1: suck.
0: Just a mosquito.
2: Plain and simple.
1: Hey, literally. Yeah.
2: This one burns me up, and somebody else had said it too. When I stop and let a car into traffic and the driver doesn't wave thank you.
0: Or at least give me the nod. Give me the nod. If nothing else, let me know you appreciate what I did for you. Now I got to ram into the back of your car at the next traffic light.
1: How about people who don't close the freaking door all the way? I mean, is it that hard? It's all the way, almost there, 1/2 more inch, right?
2: And the same thing with microwaves. They leave 1 second on the microwave. Drives me batty. I hate that.
0: Yeah, great. The beeper was more than you could deal with. Yes. Hit clear, man.
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2: It's been one hot day across the area. We still have, unfortunately, our extreme heat warning through 9 o'clock tonight. We do have an isolated thunderstorm chance, mainly east of Tulsa for tonight. Lows at 80. For tomorrow, a morning shower thunderstorm chance at 30%. And temperatures will be right around that 80-degree mark, while those showers around then bouncing up to 101 in the afternoon. And any thunderstorms in the afternoon should be mainly south and east of Tulsa. We have about a 20% chance. Look for cooler weather for the weekend. As we mentioned before, highs will be right around 90. From News on 6, I'm meteorologist Travis Meyer.
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1: 98.5 Bullseye Traffic from the Mullen Plumbing Traffic Center.
2: The wreck just before the BA eastbound I-44 has completely cleared. Traffic flow back to normal in the area. Do look for some ramp crowding and delays at the I-44 BA interchange right now. I'm Randy Fuller with Oklahoma's Own Traffic.
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4: Y'all tell me if you think this is a good idea or not. I don't understand this. I don't think. Maybe I do. I mean, I get where they're coming from. Their heart's clearly in the right place. They're trying to do something good for the environment. Okay, great. And we all know that plastic is terrible for the environment. That's a given, right? But here's the thing. I don't know that there are some things that need plastic, and I think one of them is ketchup.
5: I agree. Really?
4: The Heinz company says that they have created a ketchup bottle that is made completely out of paper.
5: Ooh, I don't know, man.
4: And they're saying that the purpose of it is to make all of their packaging recyclable, and the wood pulp, they say, will not affect the taste of the ketchup.
5: That's what they say.
4: And their goal is to have everything switched over to this by 2025.
5: You know, glass is recyclable. And I like those glass bottles.
4: Glass bottles are cool.
6: They used to do it. Yeah, they stopped doing it. Liza always gets this oat milk that's made out of recyclable paper.
5: Really?
6: So it's like, yeah. And
5: it's a squishy container?
6: Yeah, it says right there it's compostable. But the thing about it is it's only compostable. You can't throw it out in your... you have to do it at a commercial facility.
5: Oh.
6: You know what I'm saying? I mean, you got to, you know, we have to take it to a real recycler.
5: So now I got
6: to
5: drive my ketchup bottle across town.
4: What's the difference between your compost pile and theirs?
6: Oh, yeah. Well, she has her own compost. You know, Liza, man.
4: Why can't she do her own?
6: I guess they do something different that breaks down the box.
4: They pour acid and stuff on it. It's good for the environment. Yeah. I forgot about that, yeah. That's how that works.
6: They use all this metal and all this stuff.
4: So I don't know, man. The ketchup bottle, you got to squeeze it a lot.
5: Yeah.
4: I can understand a milk carton.
5: You're just pouring.
4: We're used to those.
6: Yeah,
4: a lot of those are cardboards, and all you're going to do is pick it up, pour it.
5: Yeah.
4: But the ketchup bottle, you're going to be squeezing it.
5: Yeah, it's going...
6: You know, not only that...
5: Right?
6: But isn't it Heinz? Has got the on the bottle. You got to hit that 57.
4: Yes, they're the ones that make it so thick that it won't come out.
6: You're gonna smack it and then it's gonna break the box. Okay, I'm on board.
4: I don't know that this is a good idea. I think we're gonna have ketchup all over kitchens all over the country.
5: But if that paper absorbs that quarter inch of water that's on top of the ketchup,
4: that would be worth it.
5: Yeah.
4: If you can get rid of the ketchup water.
5: And we're talking to you too, mustard.
4: Yeah, mustard. Oh man, mustard water. Why you gotta go and bring that up?
5: Yeah, I know.
6: My garbage disposal has seen so much mustard water and ketchup water for that same reason. Because I grab it, the first thing I do. And I always get mad. It's like, oh, crap, there's none on there, and I wasted ketchup. I've done it many times.

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Johnson, a week from tomorrow night, he's going to be in Oklahoma City for two shows, Friday and Saturday night. Saturday's pretty much sold out. Friday, I just looked on the Paycom Center's website, and there are some, mostly up in the top back sections and stuff. But it'd be really cool to see Cody. He's got Clint Black opening up one night. He's got Scott McCreery opening up another night. This is KC at 98.5 The Bull. Thank you for listening to us. Here's Luke Combs.

0: You know that old saying, if you mess with the bull,
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0: Liz MacArthur on 98.5 The Bull from Tim McGraw, Church Hardy, and Morgan Wallen. I'm KC. And did you hear about Wyatt Flores? Tomorrow night, man, Scared of Heights album release show, a free show. Wyatt's going to play Guthrie Green. I just pointed because it's right there across from where I'm sitting. 7 o'clock is when everything gets going. There's going to be food trucks and stuff. Not sure what time Wyatt will hit the stage. But he's got Lance Rourke. Oh, so he's got Lance Rourke at 8. So I bet Wyatt hits the stage at 9. I don't know. But they've got like 5 different food trucks. It'll be a good time here at Guthrie Green tomorrow night. On the way next, I've got Jake Owen and Morgan Wallen and Jason Aldean and Zach John King, too.
1: Your therapist has enough going on.
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3: I knew I'd see her around. I'd be at some party. She'd show up and I'd be walking out. Or across some parking lot, hiding behind her sister. I'd look up and she'd be at the red light beside me in that white Maxima with a sticker on the back. I'd act

they were keeping it low key. But now it's like these county lines closing in on me. I see them everywhere together. It's hitting a little too close to home. She's so far gone, but she didn't go far. She

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2: The wreck just before the BA eastbound I-44 has completely cleared. Traffic flow back to normal in the area. Do look for some ramp crowding and delays at the I-44 BA interchange right now. I'm Randy Fuller with Oklahoma's Own Traffic.
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2: 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Here's Jason Aldean.

0: Zach John King, 98.5 The Bull. This is KC. I saw a good movie, Pressure. It's on Peacock. Clicked on it on a whim. It's new. It's not going to sound very interesting, but it is. It's really good. Brendan Fraser's in it, and Andrew Scott, who I love. Andrew Scott, he's freaking awesome. It's a true story about D-Day, and Andrew Scott plays this guy, James Stagg. He's a meteorologist trying to figure out the weather for when they're going to land for D-Day, and Brendan Fraser plays Eisenhower. See, I told you it doesn't sound interesting. It is. It's really interesting because it's all true, and I didn't know anything about it, and it's just really good. Check it out. It's on Peacock if you have the Peacock. Riley Green and Ella Langley on the way. I've got Lauren Elena and Chase Matthew next with All My Exes.
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